0: has been appointed editor-in-chief of Wellington's staff-owned newspaper and website, The Post. The former National Party strategist worked in various roles under the leadership of Jim Bolger, Don Brash and Todd Muller. That's news. In sport, the first match in Group F has lived up to its billing at the Football World Cup in Dallas. Japan have twice come from a goal down to draw 2-2 with the Netherlands. Earlier, Germany thumped Curaçao 7-1. There's no score approaching half-time in the third match of the day between Côte d'Ivoire and Ecuador. A surprise for Oliver Welch and Ben Taylor in their winning row at a World Cup regatta in Bulgaria. The pair hit the finish at 0.54 of a second, shy of Hamish Bond and Eric Murray's world lead time from the 2012 London Olympics. Welch says the news was broken to them in a post-race interview.
1: They said, "Oh, how did it feel to go half a second off the record?" And we had no idea we'd gone that quick. And so that was a bit of a shock to us. Our timer in the boat wasn't working properly.
0: That's sport. I'm Jodie Gill.
2: The country weather with Fiji. Northland, fine. Waikato to Wellington, also Coromandel Bay of Plenty and the Central High Country. Isolated showers turning to rain south of Taramanui tonight and elsewhere overnight. Gisborne to Wairarapa, fine. Nelson, Marlborough and Canterbury. Rain in Canterbury spreading north this afternoon, easing to showers overnight. Buller, Grey and Westland, rain easing to isolated showers this afternoon, clearing mostly tomorrow morning. Otago, Southland and Fiordland, scattered showers clearing tonight with rain developing in Fiordland and coastal Southland tomorrow, and the Chatham Islands mainly fine. And that's the weather with Fiji, where happiness comes naturally. Jane Mackay and the country is next.
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Good afternoon, or good afternoon, New Zealand. I'm Jamie Mackay, still recovering from field days. This is The Country, brought to you by Isuzu and Farmlands. Thank you, Farmlands, for hosting us magnificently for 3 days. Yeah, happy birthday, baby, to POTUS 47 and 45, for that matter. Donald Trump, it's maybe a good birthday for the Trumpster. We may have a peace deal in the Middle East. More about that as the show progresses. Word has it that there will be a peace deal signed in Switzerland, or Geneva, Switzerland, on Friday. Don't hold your breath. But anyhow, it's really, really positive news. We're going to kick off the show today with today's panel, Andrew Hoggard and Grant McCullum. Fess up here, I had to catch up with them a wee bit earlier this morning simply because Grant was in a select committee and had to be in for a vote at midday. David Reasby is the first of 7 Young Farmer of the Year grand finalists we're profiling over the next 7 shows here on The Country. He's representing the home region, I was going to say province, but home region of Taranaki, Manawatu. So we'll catch up with David, see how his preparations are going for that big Young Farmer grand final in New Plymouth, or based out of New Plymouth, July 2 to 4. Wendy Paul missed out on chatting to her on Friday, at field days, because Winston sort of went a wee bit longer than anticipated, but there was a lot of people keen to hear what he had to say. So Wendy's been kind enough to revisit us today. She is the Chief Executive of Growing Future Farmers. Dr. Jacqueline Roweth, all about innovation and AI. AI was a big theme at the field days. We're going to talk to her. And Phil Duncan on the Super El Nino. Plus, we're going to tell you who won all the site awards. I'm assuming Michelle will have this in her rural news. But I can tell you, the place that does the best lunch at field days, if you're lucky enough to be able to weasel your way in there, AFCO New Zealand, claimed the best outdoor site, large, 3,300 square metres and over. They did a great job. So well done to all the team at AFCO. Rightio, we're going to kick it off with today's farmer politician panel, Andrew Hoggard, Grant McCullum, next.

0: Today's farmer politician panel join us on the country. They were meant to chat to me at field days, but I had bigger fish to fry, let's face it. Luxon, Chippy, Shane Jones, Winston Peters, almost Andrew Hoggard, you made the cut because you were a man in demand at field days, not because of the excellent work you're doing as Minister of Biosecurity, but because of your reckless behaviour on the end of a chainsaw. It's not a good afternoon, it's good morning as we record this, Andrew.
1: Yeah, g'day, Jamie. There was plenty of farmers coming up to me asking what this other technique was that everyone said we should be using, because most farmers I spoke to only thought there was one technique and I had it mastered. I'm sure someone wanted me to put a few road cones out and crap, but I'll keep doing it how I do it.
0: Well, Grant McCullum, National MP for Northland, you're slightly woke. You would do it. You would play by the rule book, wouldn't you?
2: I play by the rules, Jamie. You know what I'm like. Yes, always keep them right. That's the nature of it. Although, yeah, you do have to wonder if some people seem to have a lot of time to focus on a whole lot of unimportant things. I did feel a wee bit sorry for Andrew, but, you know, that's the way it goes.
0: Well, Grant, an election year for a politician, any publicity is good publicity. What did Oscar Wilde say? There's only one thing worse than being talked about, and that's not being talked about at all. Hey, look, as we record this, it's like, I've got to fess up, this is a pre-record, because Grant, you were unavailable because you were hobnobbing in a select committee, so I had to pre-record it. As we record this interview at about 10:45, it looks like Trump has got a deal in the Middle East. Mind you, he might have blown something up by midday.
2: Who knows? Here's hoping. I'll believe it when ships start sailing through the Straits of Hormuz. Then we know we've got a deal. Until then, it's all speculation, but here's hoping, because honestly, we all need the price of fuel to come down. There is no question about that.
0: Okay, let's talk about field days. They came out with the numbers on Saturday afternoon, so record attendance on Wednesday. I knew that. I thought Thursday might have given it a nudge, but all up, I wasn't there on Saturday. But it was a great attendance, great weather, although I must admit, Andrew Hoggard, and I'll stay with you, I don't think I've ever been as cold at field days as I was on Thursday morning. That was a Southland frost in the Waikato.
1: Yeah, she was a bit chilly, but, you know, it was a glorious day. All of the days actually were. Who would have thought middle of June and everyone's wearing sunglasses? It was a stunning day, and yeah, the attendance was pretty impressive, and, you know, the vibe of the place was pretty good as well. I remember, you know, a few years back, and it was like walking through a funeral procession, whereas, you know, people were engaged, they were excited, it felt a really good buzz to the event.
0: We're going to be talking to Wendy Paul slightly from Growing Future Farmers, and Grant McCullum, I'd have to say, and this is just anecdotal observation, there was a hell of a lot of what looked like young farmers, men and women, there often with their young families. You know, they looked like farmers, they dressed like farmers. I'm making the assumption they were farmers, but there was a lot of young people there.
2: Oh, no, there were, and it's great to see, because that's the future of our sector, right? I want to talk about a bloke who's quite the other end of the scale, who spent his time running around trying to win votes, and a fellow called Winston Peters, who I just feel he talked about. I mean, the gall of the bloke. He says he wants people to vote for him as an insurance policy. What, an insurance policy for when he goes with Labor? I mean, this is the sort of nonsense we need to put up with Winston forever. I mean, just remember back to, like, since he's the one that goes back into history, the campaign in 1996, he said to the Prime Minister at the time, Bolger, should not bother to make the phone call after the election, and ended up going in coalition with him. Same thing's playing now. The question is he going to go and do a deal with Hipkins or McNulty? I just don't trust him, and voters shouldn't either.
0: Well, he's already ruled out publicly going with Labor and Chippy. I'm not sure that's going to be an issue for you this year, Grant. The issue for you and your mates in the National Party will be Winston, and then Andrew on the other side cannibalising your votes. Because, Andrew, you guys in the ACT Party are trying to get your votes. There's only one party you're going to get votes off, and that's the Nats.
1: In the past, we've looked at some of the results. We've got them from all across the spectrum. Don't forget, Brooke Van Velden used to be a Green Party voter back when she was very, very young. And so, you know, people grow up, they realise how the market works and how taxes are taken off you and how they're often poorly spent. And so a lot of people do change their minds over time. So We're trying to appeal to anyone and everyone that believes in the same principles we do.
0: Okay, you'll both agree on this one. Labor finally came out with some policy, and what an underwhelming bus policy or public transport policy it was. It's like their capital gains tax with three free doctor's visits. This is, you know, subsidising rich bureaucrats, wealthy bureaucrats in Wellington to get to the work in the beehive or something. It's poorly targeted. There's nothing in this for the productive sector, especially in rural New Zealand.
2: Yeah, that's absolutely the case. It's typical Labor. They have a general policy with no costings, and then they spread it, and then they give it to everybody, even if you don't need it. I mean, anyone thinks it's only going to cost $65 million is dreaming when you look at the numbers of people that use public transport and the level of the subsidy. Just typical, poorly presented policy. And also, as you say, Jamie, does nothing for those of us in the rural sector who actually earn the money. Then we end up subsidising these people.
0: Yeah, although Chippy was going on about school buses, I didn't quite get what he was meaning there. Rural school buses, that is. Andrew Hoggart, it doesn't affect you because you've got a chauffeur-driven Crown limousine anyhow.
1: Actually, I drove up to the field as in my own personal car. Thank you very much. So there was no use of VIP there. No, look, again, as Grant said, poorly directed funding, you know, there's no sort of matching up with need. It's just, here's some cash, let's throw it around, and who cares where it lands, and that's how we ended up with the bloody massive debt we've got at the moment.
0: Okay.
1: Paying $10 billion a year on interest on it.
0: I agree with you. Got to go, guys. I know, Grant, you've got a select committee vote to go to. How's your neck, by the way, because you spent 3 days at Field Days nodding in the background, so I'd imagine you probably need a bit of a massage.
2: Yes, I do, Jamie. Thank you very much for being so concerned.
0: Great to have you two on the Farmer Politician panel. See you later.
2: See ya.
3: May all your dreams come true.
0: Grant is a great sport. Thank you very much. And Andrew Hoggart. Lots of politicians there. I saw Chloe there in the Federated Farmers Advocacy Hub. I don't think I saw... And to be fair, Chippy was there. We chatted to him on Thursday's show. Damien O'Connor was there. I didn't catch up with Damien. I must catch up with him for a fight this week. Joe Luxton was there. Didn't see any Te Pāti Māori. I didn't see Debbie or Raweri there. That's not to say they weren't there, but there were gnats swarming all over the place in their blue swan dries. It was very good Field Days. Record Wednesday, and we're getting back to, let me just have a look at my newswire. So we're back to where we were again before COVID, because it was a bit of a challenge during

0: And Taranaki, should I say, Taranaki Manawatu, the host region of the Young Farmer Grand Final happening in New Plymouth, July 2nd to 4th. Up next, we're going to do the first of our seven profiles of the grand finalists. It's the hometown boy, David Reasby. Dressed tonight,
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0: So, over the next 7 days here on the country, we are going to be profiling the seven grand finalists for the FMG Young Farmer of the Year, taking place in Taranaki July 2nd to the 4th. Not long to go now. And we're going to kick it off with the home region, Taranaki Manawatu. You'll be a bit of a fan favourite, David Reasby. David, tell us about your farming background before we talk about what you've been doing to try and win this competition. Tell the punters what you do.
9: Afternoon, Jamie. Yeah, I'm dairy farming down here in Manawatu, so a couple of hours' drive from Taranaki. Dairy farming on the family farm, 425 Frisian cows, so yeah.
0: You were a grand finalist in Whangarei in 2022. You finished out of the money. And I was thinking this is last chance saloon for you because you can only go to a grand final twice. But apparently that rule has changed.
9: Yes, in the last couple of years they've increased it to three, but I'm hoping I don't have to use it.
0: Well, I'm hoping you don't too. You're a bit of, to be honest, I know you and I know young Tom Sleeve from down in Southland. I know his old man better, but they're a great farming family from down there. And you did a big favour to me and a mate of mine called Greg Menzies at Emerson's, and you will be rewarded, I'm sure, for this, David, because we put out a call to give young Ted Menzies, who's a second-year vet student, a bit of a placement on a farm closer to Massey University than having to come all the way back down south, and you're taking the young bloke on.
9: Yeah, it'd be good to see him just after grand final. He's coming out for a two-week vet placement, so yeah, I'll teach him as much as I can, and yeah, he's eager and willing to learn, so that's always great.
0: So, as I said, a former grand finalist in 2022, it's a huge advantage to go back for a second dig.
9: Yeah, you sort of learn learn about the competition as such. You know, there's a huge variety of array skills needed, and yeah, you soon sort of work out, in my case, what I needed to work on. And yeah, I've learnt that lesson and hopefully I'm back with

0: a better run this time.
1: So, as a dairy farmer, David Reesby, have you been on the end of a handpiece? Have you learnt to shear a sheep?
0: Yes, I actually have. Yeah, I'm lucky enough. My fiance Sarah, she's off a sheep and beef farm, so I've had a couple of goes, and it's been a good learning curve, that's for sure.
1: So obviously you're going to be strong in the dairy department. You're doing your best to strengthen your skills in some of the other sectors. What do you think are your strong points heading into this grand final?
0: Probably the more practical side of things, and maybe the quiz. Yeah, I really enjoy the quiz. It's good to get up there, and the lights are shining on you, and you can't see the crowd, and you just got to answer as many questions as you can, and
1: What about your weaknesses? What do you think you need to brush up on?
0: Probably a fair bit around the financials, and I've done a bit of work on them and my public speaking, so I'm hoping that's going to help me out a fair bit this time.
1: A final question for you, David Reesby, representing Taranaki Manawatū in the FMG Young Farmer of the Year Grand Final. I've mentioned Tom Slee from Otago Southland. Have you been eyeing up, and I know you will have been, eyeing up the other regional finalists? Who do you reckon are the big threats?
0: They'll all be a threat. They're all great guys, and they're all, well-deserving winners if they take it out. It's sort of hard when you don't compete against them to know what they're like and what their strengths and weaknesses are, but that's sort of out of my control, and I can control what I'm doing. So
1: how many other second time offenders are there?
0: There's Justin Rygrock from Northern who competed last year, so, and there's a few that have done quite a few regional finals, which will
1: All right. Well, there we go. David Reesby, we wish you all the best. And over the next six shows, we will be profiling the other six grand finalists. Thanks for kicking it off today on The Country.
0: Thank you, Jamie.
1: What a great excuse Donald Trump's birthday was to play a bit of TC, Tony Christie, here on The Country. Yes, Donald's 80 today. Or US time. He's declared earlier this morning, if you haven't caught up on this, he declared the toll-free opening of the Strait of Hormuz and the end of the US Navy, naval blockade. He addressed the ships of the world on social media saying, "Start your engines, let the oil flow." So his 80th mightn't be a bad day for the Trumpster if he can end the war and have a bit of UFC at the White House. It's been a strange presidency, hasn't it? All right, up next, I was talking to Grant McCullum and Andrew Hoggard, our panel, to kick off the show about the crowds at field days. They were great crowds, and one thing that did stand out to me, and I mentioned it to them, was the amount of young people. I suppose everyone's young when you're my age, but the amount of young people who were there, and especially looked like young farming couples. Along there, they might have the kids with them, but it's just great to see the next generation coming through and being so enthusiastic about the future of farming. Because a few years ago, let's face it, some people didn't want to be a farmer. Now it's a sought-after occupation. You're right up there. So up next, Wendy Paul, Chief Executive of Growing Future Farmers.

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7: Sunrise, this is the last day that I'll ever see.
8: Our next guest is someone I enjoyed meeting at Field Days. Her name is Wendy Paul. She is the chief executive of Growing Future Farmers. Now, Wendy, I apologise. You were to be on the show on Friday. You were lined up and waiting. But unfortunately, Winston Peters kind of stole your thunder a wee bit and we sort of kept rolling with him. So apologies on behalf of the country team.
9: No worry, Jamie. As I said, I think that Winston's quite a bigger fish than me, so no problem at all.
8: Well, he certainly drew a crowd, and I know they would have stayed if I'd given you the opportunity, but I am giving you the opportunity today. And the reason I'm chatting to you, or one of the reasons, is my old mate Shane McManaway, one of the biggest contributors to New Zealand agriculture, I reckon, in this country, said when you're at Field Days, you got to chat to Wendy. She's doing a great job with Growing Future Farmers. He is, of course, the new chair of this organisation. How do you grow a future farmer, Wendy?
9: Yeah, thanks, Jamie, and we're very pleased to have Shane on board as our chair as well. But we grow a future farmer through a really unique hybrid model in the country where we take young students that have school leavers between 16 and 21, match them up with some really focused farm trainers who become their mentors. They're commercial farm owners all around the country. And we run a two-year program that gives them three components to their training. One is the practical skills, progressively teach them all they need to know on farm. The second is the qualifications, so they come out with NZQA level 2 and 3. And the third, and for me the most important, are the life skills that go along with living and learning on a farm and working in a rural community. So they come out both as really great farmers ready to go when they've finish the program, but more important for me is that they come out as confident young people that are ready to take their next step on their journey.
8: Do they get paid?
9: No, they don't, Jamie. We're very clear that these young people are students on the farm. They're there to learn, so there's no employment arrangement. It is completely a learning environment. There are a number of parts of the program where they get weekly allowance for all their ancillaries and to teach them how to budget as well, in fact. But the farm trainer puts up a healthy home farm for their accommodation. There's meat supplied every week and Wi-Fi free power. So it's pretty much that they're fully founded. The weekly allowance is just, as I say, for the incidentals, and also we use that to teach them how to budget so they don't blow it all on a box of beer at the end of the first week.
8: How many of these young farmers have you got on the Growing Future Farmers program?
9: So each year we have a year one and year two cohort running, and across those two is about 130 every year. On average, we graduate 55 year twos each year. So we've to date, we've had 175 graduates going into the workplace from the program.
8: Do you struggle to get enough farmers to host these young students?
9: Yeah, Jamie, that's particularly one of our biggest constraints. I mean, we've got an amazing bunch of farm trainers that have come back repeatedly over the last 6 years. About 100 to 110 farm trainers a year put their hands up. But on the flip side, we have a huge demand from young people wanting to get into the sector. So last year, we had about 150 applicants. We're only 3 weeks into our applications for next year's, and we've already got over 100 applicants. So the constraint really does come on the availability of those farmers. So I just encourage anybody that's interested to put their hand up. There's so many benefits of doing this, not only for the industry, but for your farm and obviously for the young people that are coming through.
8: Are you across all the sectors, sheep and beef, dairy, horticulture, forestry?
9: Not all at this stage. We've started in sheep and beef. That's where the foundation members, Tam and Dan, Jex Blake, kicked it off. We've only recently had signed a partnership with Fonterra to get into dairy. So we're running our first cohort of dairy pilots that started off in April of this year, and we've got a long-term agreement with Fonterra to keep growing that. And we're definitely keen to consider the transferability of the program into hort and other part of the food and fibre sector.
8: There's a wee accent happening there, Wendy.
9: There sure is.
8: Is that like South African?
9: It is, yes. Born and bred in South Africa, but a Kiwi citizen now.
8: Well, I'm pleased to hear that, Wendy. You're a good you're a good catch for New Zealand. What is your corporate background?
9: So in New Zealand, I started with Fonterra. I spent 18 and a half years with Fonterra, which is where my love of the New Zealand agricultural sector started. Many different roles, which I won't go into, but the last couple was very much focused on purpose-driven and people, and that's the passion that took me into this role in GFF to really help that next generation of farmers for our sector.
8: Well, lovely to catch up in person at Field Days. If people want to find out more about growing future farmers, either as a host farmer or a student, I presume they just go to your website or Google you.
9: Yeah, that would be amazing. Everything you need to know is on our website, and it was great to meet you too. Thanks, Jamie.
8: Thanks for your time.
9: Thank you so much.
8: Wendy Paul, Chief Executive, Growing Future Farmers. It's been a good day for Trump. Peace in the Middle East, we hope. Blowing out 80 candles, and he's got the UFC on the South Lawn. Yeah, South Lawn of the White House. Unbelievable. Unbelievable. But anyhow, it's happening. We'll update happenings, because I think it got underway at about midday. We'll see if there's anything on the sports wires about that next. But after the break, we're going to do rural news, and I think Michelle's lined up some of the big winners from the Field Days who won the Site Exhibitor Awards. We know that AFCO took out the best outdoor site for the large ones, and easily, well, not easily, but you can't beat the lunches at AFCO at Field Days. And we'll have a look at sport for you before the end of the hour. Someone else who had a big job at Field Days, Dr. Jacqueline Roweth, she's written a really interesting piece on innovation and AI, and she's a wee bit sceptical about AI. And I was going to say Stu Duncan. No, I just got a text. Stu Duncan's at a big bull sale today. He will be talking bull quite literally today. Phil Duncan's the Duncan I'm after. I'm going to talk to you about the Super El Nino before the end of the hour.
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0: Ah, don't you just love Tony, Christy, Michelle Watt. Good afternoon.
1: Afternoon.
0: And remind me to play the rural news sting. Have you recovered from your debut performance at Field Days?
1: Slowly recovering. I just want to do a shout out though to all the listeners that turned up and said hello and actually said hi to me and recognised us and loved the show. Especially, I think it was two older gentlemen. I'm very sorry I can't remember your names, but you came for the full 3 days and watched us, and it was fantastic to see your smiling faces the front row. So thank you for coming along.
0: Absolutely. And going to the other end of the age scale, the Rural Broadcaster of the Year. This is an internal award, of course, to Big Riley Kennedy from Business Desk. What a great tourist he is. He's such a bitter and cynical man for one of such tender years. He's 23 or 24. Imagine what he's like when he's going to be my age.
1: Yeah, I'm worried about what he's going to be like at 65, Jamie.
0: I am very worried about Riley, but he was great company at Field Days. Right, here's Rural News.
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1: And it was great to see such positivity at Field Days. I think over 130,000 people through the gates for the 4 days, which is incredible, apparently back to pre-COVID levels, which is also fantastic. I mean, let's see more happen.
0: And record crowds on the Wednesday. As I said earlier, I thought Thursday might give it a nudge. Friday's always busy and we weren't there on Saturday. So you've got the site winners?
1: I do indeed. So Best Food Vendor was Get Loaded Food Truck, the Best Indoor Site Agribusiness category was AgriSea New Zealand. The Best Indoor Site Non-Agribusiness was the Neurological Foundation, Great Cause. And of course, like you mentioned, AFCO won Best Outdoor Site, and they do one of the best lunches, although I didn't get around everybody. But hi, Tom Young, if you're listening, a fantastic lunch. Thanks for looking after us there. And of course, there were some more smaller sites as well, but the Best Outdoor Large Site, AFCO, as we mentioned again. And the Sustainability Award went to Ravensdown, and Pure Cabins won the Small Business Award in that section as well.
0: So there you go, those are the winners at Field Days. Everyone was a winner who was at Field Days.
2: 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That's rare.
0: Yeah, so Trump's UFC, I think it's meant to be starting midday our time. We need to see if we can find it on our Sky Channel in here. Have we got a Sky Channel in here? I think we have nowadays, haven't we? Yes.
1: Yeah, I don't know if it's live. Like I said, the build-up, I don't know if you've ever watched UFC, anyone out there, but the build-up goes on for ages, so I doubt that it's started yet.
0: Well, it's an occasion celebrating 250th birthday coming up on July the 4th for United States. Do you think the Founding Fathers ever envisaged Trump and UFC on the White House lawn? I doubt it, but it's going to be entertaining. Anyhow, I would, to be honest, I haven't really watched UFC. It's not my cup of tea, Michelle, but I would sooner watch golf. And I only got to see a wee bit of this morning, and that was the Canadian Open. Ryan Fox was defending his title. So a touching tribute after an emotional maiden triumph on golf's PGA Tour for Bud Cauley, winning the Canadian Open by 2 shots. Cauley missed 3 years of competitive golf after a life-threatening car accident in 2018. He's dedicated the win to his wife. And also in sports news, Oliver Welsh and Ben Taylor have edged close to two New Zealand rowing greats at the latest World Cup regatta in Bulgaria. The reigning world champions in the pair hit the finish 0.54 of a second shy of Hamish Bond and Eric Murray's world lead time from the 2012 London Olympics. So well done, those guys. That's sports news for you. Up next, AI and why she's sceptical about it, especially in agriculture. Dr. Jacqueline Roweth. Sure.

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0: There is another person whose company I enjoyed at field days. As always, Dr. Jacqueline Roweth did a wonderful job adjudicating the big rural industry leaders debate on Wednesday night at Claudelands. We might come back to that one, Jacqueline. But like me, you're a veteran of field days. What did you make of it?
1: Really good, but constrained optimism, because all the figures are looking as though they're going in the right direction, with things like the innovation, the schedules and the milk payout, but constraint because of the uncertainty in terms of the super El Nino and what it will really mean for your individual farm. And of course, political constraint about the politics in terms of we've got regional councils saying different things about farming, and they might or might not be merged. And the government is making all sorts of good statements. In fact, all the parties are making good statements, but what actually happens has yet to be seen. So constrained optimism, but good news in terms of people wanting our products and all the fears about fermented, you know, precision fermentation, and then veganism, and then, oh no, the weight loss drugs. None of them have knocked off the desire for proper, good protein food, and the best protein comes from animals.
0: Well, to the contrary, Jacqueline, I don't want to correct you here, but the weight loss drugs are great news for New Zealand.
1: Yeah, well, that's what I said. It's all good news. Contrary to the bad news that they were going to mean our products aren't needed anymore, actually, they're needed more. So all the naysayers that said that vat fermentation or veganism or then the weight loss drugs would mean we didn't have markets, our markets are fine. And we can see that in the schedules and the milk price.
0: Well,
1: so
0: I'm
1: doing good stuff.
0: Okay, I misheard rather than you misspoke. and quoting the great man himself, fake news, we're getting news as we go to air that we've got a deal. It looks like supposedly going to be signed in Switzerland on Friday. Look, sentiment alone, this is going to make a huge difference because everything has a oil component to it and a fertiliser component to it. So this is good news for New Zealand. Let's hope they can see the thing through.
1: Absolutely, we agree. And so we're all watching and listening and trying to work out what actually is going to be the truth. But yes, nobody wants this war. So even, you know, mad people don't want the war. Let's get back on track.
0: Yep, okay. Now, you've written, once again, a wonderful column for us. You do it fortnightly on our website, thecountry.co.nz. And one of the things you've talked about is innovation and AI, and you've tied that into field days.
1: Yeah.
0: And here's, I'm just going to read one of your wee sentences here, and I thought this was a good one. Some of the developments showcased at field days were the brainchild of somebody growing up on a farm, undertaking tertiary education in an allied subject, engineering, mechanics, computing, and no finer example of that than Craig Piggott and Holter.
1: Right. So thinking about what might make the difference and then being able to examine the unintended consequences, because they know actually things that work on farm, and discuss what might happen with other rural professionals or farmers or scientists. And that was always my concern, something that seems like a really good thing, best since sliced bread, actually has unintended consequences that we didn't think about. And quite often that's because the person operating them or the person inventing them didn't actually really understand what it would do on farm. So there are all sorts of implications with the new technologies that we're using.
0: Plus, we're getting more and more agribusiness into more and more secondary schools in particular.
1: Yes, yes. And that's great. And the students, the final year students, bringing their inventions along and talking to the judges about what it's going to do on farm. It's just utterly delightful. And we want more of that, but people who understand how it will work on farm as well.
0: I just want to pick up on another comment you made about AI, artificial intelligence. You talked about ChatGPT and Copilot, all these artificial intelligence tools that are right at our fingertips. You're questioning some of them.
1: With 60% of the information coming through being incorrect and people not knowing enough about the questions they've asked to understand that actually they've been given a poor key as an answer, yes, I'm pretty worried. Absolutely, I'm worried. So the importance of developing the questions, the astute questioning, part of that actually comes from knowing what you're talking about. So it is a big issue, And, you know, I love teaching, but gosh, it must be difficult marking stuff at the moment. You need to be able to know enough about what you're talking about to think that can't be right when the answer comes from AI or ChatGPT. And that's my concern. How do we enable students going through the education system to understand that they still need to know a lot about the facts, the realities of what they're thinking for the future, in order to be able to ground truth the information that comes from these new tools?
0: Dr. Jacqueline Roweth there. You can read all about it on our website, thecountry.co.nz. I'm glad, Jacqueline, you've thawed out from a very chilly Thursday morning at field days. I'll catch you in a couple of weeks.
1: Lovely. Thanks, Jamie.
0: Thanks, Jacqueline. She does a great job adjudicating that debate. What a good night that was. Mike Green and his team raised $420,000 and counting for the Rural Support Trust. Look, here's the latest we've got on our news wire about Trump and Iran, Strait of Hormuz. Hesitancy about the lack of details surrounding a newly confirmed US-Iranian peace deal. US President Donald Trump says an agreement's been reached to cease all military operations and allow free transit through the Strait of Hormuz. CNN reports it will take effect Friday local time, but former State Department Middle East negotiator, a guy by the name of Aaron Miller, told CNN people that he needed to see the fine print first. Surely this is it. Surely we can do a peace deal. Up next, we're going to wrap the country on a Monday with Monday's leading weatherman, Phil Duncan.

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7: days. Welcome back to the Country, wrapping up with Phil Duncan, Weather Watch, with the weather. Happy birthday, Donald Trump. It's been a good one for him, Phil. He's got a peace deal in the Middle East, supposedly, and he's got the UFC on the White House lawn.
8: Yeah, it's a good day to be Donald Trump.
7: I'm not sure about that, but anyhow, is it a good day to be Phil Duncan? Are you a happy weather man?
8: Well, the weather is certainly not a lot of extreme weather going on at the moment, and we've got basically the headline this week is cold fronts versus high pressure. We've got a lot of high pressure in the Tasman Sea and east of New Zealand, but not over the top of us. And to be honest with you, these cold fronts that are moving up in New Zealand, one today, another one later in the week, and with all this high pressure around us, it's very much like an El Nino weather pattern. So we're already seeing that El Nino pattern showing up in the New Zealand-Tasman Sea area, which is often defined by high pressure out at sea, and we're on the edges of it, and we get sort of these cold fronts that move in, and we definitely get a temperature drop, but it's not necessarily producing huge amounts of rain all over the country.
7: Hey, Phil, I heard Hosking this morning back from his two-week holiday declaring Super El Nino was fake news.
8: Well, there we go. So look, there are two ways of measuring El Nino. There's the global one, where you look at the whole Pacific Ocean, and that's where you see this super El Nino, this much stronger than usual one being recorded there. The second way of measuring it is, how does that affect New Zealand and Australia? And that's a little harder to answer, especially because we're quite a small country. One high pressure zone or one big low can completely cover our weather for 3 weeks. And so we're a little bit harder to work out. But as I say, we're already seeing this El Nino pattern forming, I think, since May. We've seen a lot of high pressure around the country. We're getting plenty of cold fronts, but they're not necessarily delivering massive amounts of rain in the east. Although there is some rain today in Canterbury, and we'll get some of that rain moving up into the eastern side of the North Island through Wairarapa and Hawke's Bay going into tomorrow.
7: And those areas really need a winter recharge, don't they? Because look, I'm using field days as a barometer, Phil. I can't remember in 30 years odd years ago going the car parks being drier. So the Waikato region certainly firm underfoot, but especially those eastern regions, they need to get as much as they can before this super El Nino might take place.
8: Yeah, I mean, the concern with a strong El Nino is that it can enhance our spring and our autumn weather patterns. And so we get a lot of westerlies. We might get more of that going into spring. But there's a tropical low today leaving Fiji. You know, if it wasn't for the high pressure in the Tasman, that would be a rainmaker for us. So that's what we're likely to be looking at, these lows that miss New Zealand. Fingers crossed that, you know, we get one that sits over us at some point over the next couple of months and reverses how dry some places are getting. That's all it would take.
7: Okay, Phil Duncan there from WeatherWatch, Monday's expert weatherman here on the country. Good to be back in the studio. Loved my time at Field Days. Anyhow, we'll be back tomorrow. I'm not even sure who's on the show tomorrow. I'll figure that out between now and midday tomorrow. Catch you then.
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18: In this update, our government is welcoming the announcement of a US-Iran Memorandum of Understanding on ending the war. US President Donald Trump says a deal's been reached to immediately cease all military operations and allow free transit through the Strait of Hormuz. Foreign Minister Winston Peters says the strait disruption has had serious impacts on our economy, and this constructive deal is a step towards reducing tensions and promoting stability. Prime Minister Chris Luxon says New Zealand wants peace.
19: The key thing for me is, you know, we've got to control what we can control, and really we do want a resolution there. We do want diplomacy, not more military action. We need those ships flowing.
18: Serious youth crime is down across most of the country, but three regions lag behind. An Oranga Tamariki briefing shows the government's already surpassed its target of a 15% decrease in serious and persistent youth offending by 2030. Jamie Cunningham has more.
20: Numbers fell to 856 in December, down 22% from a baseline of 1,100 in 2023. Most districts met the target, but Canterbury and Waitemata recorded 5% reductions, while Eastern was the only district to see an increase, up 10%.
1: Inflation may be becoming more widespread, pushed by fuel prices. Latest Infometrics and foodstuff data shows grocery supplier costs are rising again for the first time since October, affecting all departments. Infometrics principal economist Brad Olson says price increases are likely as businesses adjust operating margins.
21: It takes a while for businesses to make a determination on what sort of cost changes they need to make, how much that fuel has gone up.
1: Investors are looking ahead to SpaceX's future. More than 500 million shares changed hands when the company went public over the weekend, making Elon Musk the first trillionaire. 4,400 company employees are now millionaires. Generate investment specialist Greg Smith, it's still a wait and see on how far the company will go. And that's news.
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1: To sport, and Cam Roygaard has his full focus on the Super Rugby Pacific final rather than accusations of milking a penalty that resulted in the Hurricanes' opening try and their semi-final win over the Blues. The All Blacks halfback had his legs taken out by a chasing Bowden Barrett while attempting a catch, but bounced up for a quick tap that eventually resulted in Geordie Barrett dotting down. Roygaard feels his tap and go kept the game moving and says he doesn't regret what he did. A record number of pole vaulters for a major event have been picked in New Zealand's 21-strong athletics team for the Commonwealth Games. 2022 Games bronze medalists Imogen Ayres, Olivia McTaggart and Eliza McCartney are joined by men's national champion James Steyn and Nick Southgate. And Ryan Fox has completed a tie for eighth finish in defence of his Canadian Open title on golf's PGA Tour. And that's sport. I'm Wendy Petrie.
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27: Weather Watch 24/7, the Met Service forecast for Ashburton. For the rest of today, rain easing to a few showers this afternoon as easterlies turn southerly, dropping down to a low of 2 degrees tonight. Tomorrow, a few early showers, then fine. Westerlies will turn northerly in the morning. Tomorrow's high 10 degrees and back down to 2 tomorrow night. Wednesday, cloud clearing and becoming fine in the morning with southwesterlies dying out in the afternoon. Wednesday's high 11. Thursday, fine, light winds and high of 10. And ahead to Friday, fine, but becoming cloudy in the afternoon with northwesterlies developing and a high of 14.
24: Mid-Canterbury's best music mix lives here on Hokanui.

Funky Town, yes. Pseudo Echo with the dance floor filler from a long time ago. Woke up this morning, got a bit of a surprise to see it wet. Hadn't thought that it was going to rain overnight. Hadn't taken much notice. But anyway, it's been a bit of a wet day. Is it going to stay that way for the rest of the week, though? Will it be the proverbial wet week? We'll find out. Some good news today out of the Middle East. It looks like I didn't rate it as being, you know, a goer, because I'm quite cynical about that. Especially, I think after, you know, 38, 40, we've just about got a deals and we haven't, you sort of get a bit cynical, even the most positive of us. But it looks like maybe this time, providing Mr. Netanyahu doesn't blow it all up by continuing bombing the crap out of everything, maybe it might be a deal. Maybe it might stick. Maybe we might get ships going through the Strait of Hormuz. Maybe oil prices might come down. Maybe economies might slowly recover. Maybe civility will reign supreme. Who knows? One can only hope. We'll take it as a glass half full Monday, shall we? Here's Taylor Swift.

0: Greatest hits of the best mix. It's Big Canterbury's Hockin' Away, Peter Mac on your Monday Arvo. Welcome in Muse in there too, Uprising and Taylor Swift. Not only on our studio wall, Phil Hooper put up that poster many, many years ago and it's still there. Nobody's bothered to take it down. She was a lot younger then, though. That's none of this is important this afternoon. She was also, though, on the radio, which was quite important. Right, let's have a look at the weather. Rain heavy, easing to a few showers this afternoon. We've had quite a bit of rain today. Easterlies turning southerly this afternoon. 15 the top. It's feeling like around 9 at the moment. Down to 2 overnight tonight, tomorrow, Tuesday. A few showers, clearing to fine in the morning, then evening high cloud, top of 10 degrees. Into Wednesday, cloud clearing and becoming fine in the morning. Southwesterlies dying away at 11. Minus 1 overnight into Thursday, but we get a nice day out of it. No frost, but fine and light winds and a top of 10 degrees with the sun shining. It looks like the best, the pick of the 7, to be honest. Into Friday, still fine, but becoming a little cloudy in the afternoon, 14. Into Saturday, mainly fine, chance of a shower, 16. And into Sunday, a few showers, light winds, and 14.
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9: You know, some podcasts are thin on research. They're scared to ask the big questions.
10: Not this one. 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
9: Interesting thing about podcasts, a lot of research come out lately that podcasters are generally better loved.

0: Good hand. Hard to find, Peter Mac. We've got Luke away at the moment. I think he's back tomorrow. He was away. He had an extended weekend away in his caravan. If he's in the caravan today somewhere, won't be very nice, will it? A wife, two young children in a caravan, and rain. I couldn't think of anything. Couldn't think of anything nicer. All right, now the iHeartRadio Music Festival is back this year for its 16th year, not in Las Vegas, but in Las Vegas, US of A, over September 18 and 19. So what's actually going to be happening is there'll be 2 days over this festival, and some big names will be performing there live. There'll be collaborations between big artists. There'll be musical world premieres, and it's all going to be fantastic. Names that you know and love, Benson Boone, Goo Goo Dolls, Muse, Snoop Dogg, Zara Larsson, BTS, all those, and more. And your chance to be there at that, just keep an ear here on Hokanui to find out how you can find yourself amongst some great music in Las Vegas on us.
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0: Nearly 2 o'clock, Pete, in the afternoon. It is Monday and a whole week ahead of us. And looks like the best day of the week is going to be Thursday. Just a bit of a heads up on that. News and sport next at 2 o'clock.
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9: And this update, the US has its work cut out to get its Iran deal through to fruition. President Donald Trump says an agreement's been reached to cease all military operations and open the Strait of Hormuz this week. Lengthy negotiations on Iran's nuclear program are still to come. Former US Middle East negotiator Aaron Miller told CNN Iran's already adding conditions and isn't being delusional in thinking it's won.
10: It's got its hands all over the straits. This is going to be a series of root canals and migraine headaches for the Americans lucky enough to be able to do the negotiating.
9: Auckland's mayor is welcoming the Prime Minister's promise to explore a bed tax. The government's regional deal with Auckland includes an undertaking to look into a visitor levy next year. Lachlan Rennie reports.
11: Prime Minister Chris Luxon says there are many conversations to have, including whether to have a national tourist tax. Wayne Brown says he agrees the levy should be kept simple. He says they have modelled how to roll one out and he looks forward to getting on with it.
9: In Switzerland, a referendum on limiting the population to 10 million has been rejected by more than half of voters. The Swiss People's Party had called for a limit as immigration rises. The country currently sits on 9.1 million, growing close to 2 million in the past 25 years. Migration expert Etienne Pegg told DW News immigrants make up more than a quarter of the population.
12: The natural increase of population is still positive in Switzerland, but it is very, very low. So that is really immigration which contributes.
9: National has dropped to 29% in a new poll from the Post. The Freshwater Strategy poll has Labor out in front on 35%, and Chris Hipkins with a 7-point lead as preferred Prime Minister. National would win 36 seats in an election held today, meaning no list spots would return to Parliament. If the party kept its electorate seats, senior ministers like Nicola Willis and Paul Goldsmith would be unable to return. And that's news.
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9: To sport and late drama in today's third match at the Football World Cup. Cote d'Ivoire have scored late to pip Ecuador 1-0 in Philadelphia. The Netherlands and Japan drew 2-2, while Germany thrashed Curaçao 7-1. Today's final match between Sweden and Tunisia in Monterrey has just kicked off. Hurricanes halfback Cam Royegaard is feeling a little bittersweet heading into Saturday's Super Rugby Pacific final against the Chiefs in Wellington. The team are bidding to bring a first title to the capital since 2016.
14: Now we know, like, no matter what, you know, this is our last week with this particular group, so making sure we're enjoying it, enjoying the connections with all the players and management and whatnot. But yeah, we've obviously got a job to do. Job's not done.
9: 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I'm Wendy Petrie.
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8: Weather for Mid-Canterbury.
15: WeatherWatch 24-7, the Met Service forecast for Ashburton. For the rest of today, rain easing to a few showers this afternoon as easterlies turn southerly, dropping down to a low of 2 degrees tonight. Tomorrow, a few early showers, then fine. Westerlies will turn northerly in the morning. Tomorrow's high 10 degrees and back down to 2 tomorrow night. Wednesday, cloud clearing and becoming fine in the morning with southwesterlies dying out in the afternoon. Wednesday's high 11. Thursday, fine, light winds and high of 10. And ahead to Friday, fine, but becoming cloudy in the afternoon with northwesterlies developing and a high of 14.
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McCatterby's Hawkanui. Good afternoon, Peter Mac. And what's the best day for this week? Well, I think you'll find that Thursday is going to be your sunniest one. What's the next few days going to be like? Well, I think you'll find that tomorrow could be a few showers for a start, but it should clear. And hopefully we'll have a reasonable sort of a Friday and Saturday. And looking ahead to Sunday at this stage, could be a few showers and light winds. It's Dave Dobbin now. Language, Hawkanui. My head.

0: Tonic. If you could only see Peter Mac, this week is notable because at the end of it, we have the winter solstice and we have our shortest day. And then we get over that sort of a hump and we get back towards having a little more light in our waking hours. Because what have we got at the moment? It's not really light properly till about 8 o'clock, is it, in the morning? And by sort of 5 o'clock it starts. So what have we got? 9 hours out of 24 a day basically in light, and the rest are in darkness. So yeah, we like light. It's good. We need a bit of light. I'd hate to go down to the is it the Antarctic where it's dark for, you know, extended periods and you never see the what would I do, Peter? What would you do? I'd get very sad. Benson Boone, Aussie Crawl and Bruno Mars. That was a bit of an anticlimax, wasn't it? I'm sorry about that. Benson Boone, Aussie Crawl and Bruno Mars when we come back.
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0: Champagne Supernova, Oasis, Peter Mac on your Monday. This is a nice collaboration between the Ashburton Men's Shed and Community House here in Mid-Canterbury, because what they've been doing down at the Men's Shed, they have reinstalled the community pantry at the Community House. And it's open right now. The Community House people are very excited to share that the new food pantry is up and running. Huge thank you, they say, to the amazing Ashburton Men's Shed for organising, providing and installing our new pantry. It looks fantastic. And you will find the pantry just to the left of our main entrance. It's here for everyone in our community to use, whether you'd like to share or need a little extra support. So you can take stuff along and put in it. You can take stuff out of it if you need it. And the Men's Shed are doing a great job of not only installing the pantry, but also some of their own gardeners are contributing fresh vegetables to that. So what an amazing community initiative, and it's up and running now at Community House.
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0: Nearly 3 o'clock, and apparently peace has broken out in the Middle East, and we are cautiously optimistic about that. It's always fragile when you're dealing with the Middle East, but we'll get the latest on that coming up in our news next at 3 o'clock. Hokanui.
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8: In this update, a former New Zealand Foreign Affairs Minister believes Iran's come up trumps in the war with the US. President Donald Trump's confirmed they've reached a deal, claiming all military operations will cease and the Strait of Hormuz open without tolls. Phil Goff says he welcomes peace seeming to be agreed, but he says the US has achieved nothing while Iran held the world's most powerful military at bay.
9: They've caused immense economic loss to the world, New Zealand included. The main thing that may come out of this is actually damage to the Trump presidency.
8: The tourism industry is backing the government, taking its time to consider a bed tax. The Prime Minister signalling he's open to a nationwide levy, promising to look into it next year. Auckland Mayor Wayne Brown is a long-time advocate, arguing it would help fund marketing and events. Tourism Industry Aotearoa Chief Executive Rebecca Ingram says they want it done once and right.
10: So where we've seen examples globally, where it hasn't gone so well, the industry's ended up with quite a heavy burden on it. For example, in Scotland, they've had to go about and adjust the legislation as a result of their learning.
8: Higher fuel prices are gradually flowing through to grocery costs. Latest data from Infometrics and Foodstuffs show supermarket grocery supplier costs rose 2.2% in the year to May, with more business reporter Michael Sergel.
11: This is the first increase to the cost inflation rate since October. Significant increases are being seen for frozen processed chicken, butter, milk, fruit juice, potato chips, coffee, lettuce and tomatoes. But the increase remains historically low, well below the 10.6% recorded in 2022.
12: A boost for Auckland's Q Theatre, with season support funding for 9 new shows. Combined funds from the Council and Creative New Zealand cover venue hire, crew and marketing support for those accepted. Programming and producer head Phil Evans says it lets artists perform regardless of costs. And that's news.
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12: To sport and a call for the All Whites to share the goal-scoring load when their Football World Cup campaign begins tomorrow. Skipper and all-time leading goal-scorer Chris Wood shapes at the main attacking focal point when New Zealand meet Iran in Los Angeles. But the 2010 World Cup hero Shane Smelt says others also need to contribute.
14: You know, we've got players like Eli Just, you know, Singh, Ben Old. These players can beat players and create things as well, but I think they've also got to step up and get these goals from other areas as well.
12: A record number of pole vaulters for a major event have been picked in New Zealand's 21-strong athletics team for the Commonwealth Games. 2022 Games bronze medalist Imogen Erris, Olivia McTaggart and Eliza McCartney are joined by men's national champion James Stain and Nick Southgate. And that's sport. I'm Wendy Petrie.
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7: Weather for Mid-Canterbury.
16: Weather Watch 24/7, the Met Service forecast for Ashburton. For the rest of today, rain easing to a few showers this afternoon as easterlies turn southerly, dropping down to a low of 2 degrees tonight. Tomorrow, a few early showers, then fine. Westerlies will turn northerly in the morning. Tomorrow's high 10 degrees and back down to 2 tomorrow night. Wednesday, cloud clearing and becoming fine in the morning with southwesterlies dying out in the afternoon. Wednesday's high 11. Thursday, fine, light winds and a high of 10. And ahead to Friday, fine, but becoming cloudy in the afternoon with northwesterlies developing and a high of 14.
7: We don't just share the stories of Mid-Canterbury, we live them. 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

0: Eye of the Tiger, it's Survivor. Peter Mac in the afternoon. Sam Fender, Olivia Dean. And things underway this afternoon. First up with Lifehouse and You and Me. We're cruising towards the shortest day in the year. The winter solstice is coming up this weekend. And then we're over the hump and we start going down the other side. I quite like that bit. This is Sam Hunt now. And it's Take Your Time, Hoganui.
1: I don't know if you're looking at me or not. You probably smile like that all the time. I don't mean to bother you.

0: Shotgun, George Ezra, Peter Mac. Hopefully they've put away their shotguns and their missiles and their bombs and everything like that in the Middle East now, and that this accord or peace agreement, this memorandum of understanding that has been now agreed upon apparently by both sides, holds fast. It's a trigger, it's a hair trigger kind of environment, the Middle East, and you always never too confident that things are going to hold, but it's possibly the closest we've had for a while, so let's hope it doesn't go and get blown to smithereens again as an arrangement and we get back to square one, because it would be nice to get things flowing again and people's lives not being ending up in hell. REM's on the way. We've got Katy Perry and Shabuzi in there as well. Tomorrow morning with Chitty on the breakfast show, we've got Senior Sergeant Gary popping in. He's going to have a bit of a catch up on what's happening around our community at the moment, and here's some important reminders for us too this week. And Nikki Coates from the Matara Bunker is going to join us to celebrate their recognition at the South Island or the Southland Sports Awards on Friday night. That and other stuff tomorrow morning with Chitty for breakfast here on Hokanui.
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0: Thank you, Missing Drive and Shibuzi in there too, and Born to Die, Peter Mac in the afternoon. Hope you guys in Invercargill had a chance to bag a bargain on Saturday at the one-day MK Activewear pop-up out at the stadium. Big crowd out there for that. And, of course, if you missed, we have opposite the Croydon, we have the Waimea Highway situation pop-up shop, which is there and is open every day. If you're up this way, so pop in and see them. They'd love to see you. All right, we're back on the other side of the break. We're the Imagine Dragons, Huey Lewis and the news. Alex Warren teams up with Jelly Roll, Hokanui.
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0: Coming up, 4 o'clock news and sport is not too far away now. We'll check tomorrow's weather for Mid-Canterbury and keeping an eye also up the road. Mount Hutt hoping that they get open this coming weekend. Both Cardrona and Mount Hutt were delayed from this past weekend due to basically everything being too warm. Yeah, you can't have it always, can you? We're back on the other side of four with Blink 182. First up, we've got the Jonas Brothers, Cyndi Lauper, Miles Smith in the mix. This is Hokanui.
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17: In this update, the US has its work cut out to get its Iran deal through to fruition. President Donald Trump says an agreement's been reached to cease all military operations and open the Strait of Hormuz this week. Lengthy negotiations on Iran's nuclear program are still to come. Former US Middle East negotiator Aaron Miller told CNN Iran has already added conditions and isn't being delusional in thinking it's won.
18: It's got its hands all over the straits. This is going to be a series of root canals and migraine headaches for the Americans lucky enough to be able to do the negotiating.
17: Kiwi rich listers' worth continues to soar. The collective value of the annual NBR rich list has increased 26% over the past year to $129 billion. We now have 26 billionaires, their ranks swelling by 8 more in the same time. Victoria University economic inequality researcher Max Rashbrook says many wealthy people get a lot of income from capital gains, which is not taxed.
19: People on the rich list pay a tax rate on their income of 9%, whereas ordinary people will be paying about 20% on average across all their income.
17: The housing market's looking soft over coming months, even with resolution possible in the Middle East. The Real Estate Institute's house price index fell another 0.6% in the past 12 months, now sitting at 16.2% below its 2021 peak. But Infometrics chief forecaster Gareth Kernan says prices are higher in parts of the South Island than this time last year.
6: strong export prices and just generally stronger economic conditions in that sort of mid to lower South Island had been coming through. They're not immune to the slowdown that we're seeing at the moment, but a bit more resilience than some other regions.
17: A thumbs up from tourism for a nationwide bed tax. The government signalled a regional deal with Auckland Council that includes a promise to look into the tourist levy next year. The Prime Minister says many conversations are needed. Tourism Industry Aotearoa Chief Executive Rebecca Ingram says any new tool should be uniform. And that's news.
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17: To sport, and utilising experience is a key focus for sprinter Zoe Hobbs after her inclusion in New Zealand's 21-strong athletics team for the Commonwealth Games in Glasgow. The country's 100-metre record holder will look to improve on a fifth-place finish from the 2022 edition, with her personal best now over half a second quicker than her effort in the Birmingham final. A second Stanley Cup crown for the Carolina Hurricanes in ice hockey's NHL. Their 3-0 Game 6 victory over the Vegas Golden Knights in Las Vegas has sealed a 4-2 final series victory. The franchise's only other title came two decades ago in 2006. And that's sport. I'm Wendy Petrie.
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21: Weather Watch 24-7, the Met Service forecast for Ashburton. For the rest of today, rain easing to a few showers this afternoon as easterlies turn southerly, dropping down to a low of 2 degrees tonight. Tomorrow, a few early showers, then fine. Westerlies will turn northerly in the morning. Tomorrow's high 10 degrees and back down to 2 tomorrow night. Wednesday, cloud clearing and becoming fine in the morning with southwesterlies dying out in the afternoon. Wednesday's high 11. Thursday, fine, light winds and a high of 10. And ahead to Friday, fine, but becoming cloudy in the afternoon with northwesterlies developing and a high of 14.
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I think she recorded this one in a library or something like that. I'm not quite sure why she's whispering, but there we go. She makes me want to whisper as well. How are we doing this afternoon? Shortest day, winter solstice, coming up this next weekend. This is Miles Smith.

0: Hotel California, Classic Eagles, Thirsty Merc in the summertime. Yeah, work continues down at the New Bridge site on the northern side. They've got the intersection blocked off at the moment, just across the road from Blacklows, where they're going to start putting in that big new magic roundabout. In fact, that's closed that now for at least about the next 6 months. I think through till November, something like that. You can get down through Blacklows and then hang a right down towards Manorado, the Scout Park there. And there's a lot of pipework and stuff, and concrete block pipework, not concrete block, but concrete pipework and bits and pieces that have turned up this week. I'm going to have to learn to stay away from them for a few weeks so I can actually go back and see some more visible progress, because I'm a big visible progress kind of guy. We're back after the break with Kelly Clarkson, Nirvana, and Ed Sheeran, Artie Singh, but Canterbury's Hawkins.
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0: Everybody wants to rule the world. Well, that's half the problem, isn't it, in the world? But hopefully we've got this kind of an agreement now that seems to be approved by both sides in the Middle East. We just need old Mr. Netanyahu not to go off like a rocket every 5 minutes and bugger up the whole arrangement there. And hopefully it might have a chance of succeeding. Let's hope so. Everybody's, you know, there's already disputes over who's claiming how it's finished. The Iranians think that basically they've made the US and Israel surrender. The narrative from the US and Israel is completely different. But look, whatever it is, who cares? It's as long as they stop throwing stuff at each other and blowing each other up. That'd be nice. Back after the break with Justin Timberlake, Ella Langley and The Boss.
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0: McAdamy's Hock and Oi, Peter Mac. It's been a pathetic sort of a day, really. Quite a wet, dreary sort of a day. But, you know, a lot of people are saying, well, the rain, do we need it? I think we need it. I don't know whether we need it or not, but we've had it. And are we going to get a bit more of it tomorrow? That's a very good question. And we'll check that out right after news and sport next at 5. Hock and Oi.
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11: In this update, little confidence there will be any winners from the US war with Iran. Both sides confirm a peace agreement, which the US claims means military operations will cease and the Strait of Hormuz open. CNN reports there's already conflicting messaging on when nuclear negotiations will begin. Former New Zealand Prime Minister Helen Clark says no one is better off and the deal looks like a pre-talk ceasefire.
12: It would be great to get back to where the world got to in 2015 with the comprehensive agreement with Iran. Meantime, hopefully, the Straits of Hormuz will open.
11: Prime Minister Chris Luxon says today's Iran deal is the closest we've been to peace so far.
13: The closure of the Strait of Hormuz has had a significant impact here in New Zealand, and we all look forward to seeing safe and reliable trade resume through the Strait.
11: A thumbs up from tourism for a nationwide bed tax. Government signed a regional deal with Auckland Council that includes a promise to look into the tourist levy next year. The Prime Minister says many conversations are needed and whether to apply across the country. Tourism Industry Aotearoa Chief Executive Rebecca Ingram says any new tool should be uniform.
14: So it's fair and simple to administer and it's enduring, but we recognise that different places might have different needs for how that money is utilised.
11: The housing market is looking soft over coming months, even with resolution possible in Iran. The Real Estate Institute House Price Index fell another 0.6% in the past 12 months, now 16.2% below its 2021 peak. But Infometrics forecaster Garth Kernan says prices are higher in parts of the South Island than this time last year.
15: Strong export prices and just generally stronger economic conditions in that sort of mid to lower South Island have been coming through. They're not immune to the slowdown that we're seeing at the moment, but a bit more resilience than some other regions.
11: And an opportunity for local artists to get on stage with Auckland's Q Theatre funding 9 new shows. Auckland Council and Creative NZ fund Q season support, open for applications to cover the cost of venue hire, crew and marketing. And that's news.
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11: To sport, and a podium is a priority for New Zealand's fastest woman at the Commonwealth Games. Zoe Hobbs is a headline name in a 21-strong athletic squad named for Glasgow. With an eye on bettering a fifth from the last Comm Games in Birmingham, she says the clock is not the dictator of success.
19: In a sprint, there's so many fine margins that can make a big difference on the day. We're talking about running in Glasgow. It could be potentially very cold. Who knows what the wind's up to.
11: Sweden have started their Football World Cup campaign in style, thumping Tunisia 5-1 in Monterrey. Meanwhile, the All Whites continue to monitor midfielder Matt Garbutt's hamstring injury ahead of their tournament opener tomorrow. Halfback Cam Roygaard believes having the Super Rugby Pacific finish line in sights has given the Hurricanes a good boost of energy. And that's sport.
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22: Weather Watch 24/7, the Met Service forecast for Ashburton. For the rest of today, rain easing to a few showers this afternoon as easterlies turn southerly, dropping down to a low of 2 degrees tonight. Tomorrow, a few early showers, then fine. Westerlies will turn northerly in the morning. Tomorrow's high 10 degrees and back down to 2 tomorrow night. Wednesday, cloud clearing and becoming fine in the morning with southwesterlies dying out in the afternoon. Wednesday's high 11. Thursday, fine, light winds and a high of 10. And ahead to Friday, fine, but becoming cloudy in the afternoon with northwesterlies developing and a high of 14.
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Yes, well, we've got a deal. The deal has been made. They've made a deal, Iran and the USA. And the big question is, the big question for me is, will it stick? Will it fall apart? Watch this space.

Why Does Love Do This To Me? The Exponents, the Jordan Luck Band, playing all the Exponents hits, is on tour pretty soon around the country and could be coming to a pub near you. Crime. The statistics are saying that there's been a drop in serious and persistent young offenders as far as youth crime is concerned, but there are three exceptions to that. Most of the 12 police districts have seen a 15% reduction or more compared to the baseline they're working against. However, the three exceptions where they haven't managed to reduce it, can you work them out in advance? Waitemata is one. Yep, Waitemata is one, where the reduction was 5%.

0: 10%. It's still a reduction, though, but not 15% like most of the other districts. Canterbury has just stayed the same. There's been no up, there's been no down. Canterbury seems to be just where it was. And Eastern is the only district in the country with an increase in youth crime, and that is up 10%.
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0: Anastasia Out of Love, 21 Pilots, Stressed Out, Michael Jackson Rock with you. I was in town today and I thought, oh, I've got to get another passport. You never know when you might need it in a hurry. Yeah, I better get on to that. It's been out of date now for probably a month or something like that. So I thought, oh, Petey, you haven't really had a proper shave today. You haven't really shaved your head. You haven't really, you're not looking your best, really. I thought, oh, bugger it, it's only a passport photo. So I popped in, had it done at one of the local outlets, and you can get them done in all sorts of places around town. I think over at the warehouse you can get it done. Paper Plus, you can get it done. Probably other places as well, I don't know. And they give you the photos, which, you know, will comply with the requirements, because you've got to not be smiling and you've got to have everything work in a certain way and put your collar down there and this and that and the other thing. And I suppose it's come back okay, except I look like the sort of person in my passport photo that if I was on border patrol, I wouldn't let me into the country. I don't know, I just look like some sort of a heavy. I don't feel like that person, but I look like that person in my passport photo. So it could be a blessing in disguise as I get older. Maybe I can't afford to travel much, and if I'm turned back from countries, that might help. So it could be a blessing in disguise. I'm at that age where I'm just going to roll with it. I'm not too vain about my passport photo. Olivia, but I do look at it and get a bit frightened. Olivia Dean, The Clash, and Lady Gaga when we come back.
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0: Academy Soccer Louis Peter back. I think Luca's back tomorrow. I think he was only taking like a long weekend. James was in for him this morning. So hopefully tomorrow the man will be back on his throne to bring you whatever he does on a Tuesday. Overnight tonight, we're going down to a low of 2 degrees tomorrow. A few showers, clearing, becoming fine during the morning. Some cloud returning tomorrow night. Southwesterly is easing in the morning and top tomorrow of 10 degrees. Wednesdays, yeah, similar looking day and similar temperature. And then we're going down to a big minus one overnight Wednesday into Thursday. And we're going to get a nice day on Thursday. The sun will be out. Fine light winds and 10. At this stage for the entree to the weekend and getting into the weekend, 19th and the 20th, they're looking like partly cloudy, fine sort of days. And of course, we've got the shortest day coming up this weekend. You have a good night. See you tomorrow.
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10: In this update, an analyst is warning people not to expect a quick trade turnaround once the Strait of Hormuz reopens. The US and Iran say they've reached an agreement to be formally signed in Switzerland on Friday. President Donald Trump says the Strait will then reopen. But US journalist and analyst Gordon Robertson says experts believe cleaning up mines will take much longer.
11: There are approximately 500 ships still stranded in the Gulf. This traffic jam is not going to clear immediately.
10: Media Minister Paul Goldsmith says axing the Broadcasting Standards Authority will bring modest savings. The government last month announced it would scrap the BSA, leaving media to regulate itself. It was after the authority ruled it could regulate online broadcasters, prompting heavy criticism from ACT and New Zealand First. Goldsmith has told a Scrutiny Week hearing officially de-establishing it could free up some resources.
12: The BSA is not a huge department, it's about $1 million a year.
10: Documents show a lawyer tasked with reviewing Public Service Commission ads charged a $2,500 daily rate. Azaria Howell has the story.
12: A review's looked into the Commission's social media ads, warning union strike action last year could cause disruption. Legal advisor Jane Mears was on $2,500 for 8 hours worked, or $312.50 an hour, according to PSC documents. They also say the total cumulative maximum charges for the probe were $37,500.
10: An opportunity for local artists to get on stage with Auckland's Q Theatre, funding 9 new shows. Auckland Council and Creative New Zealand Fund Q Season Support open for applications to cover the cost of venue hire, crew and marketing. Programming and productions head Phil Evans says he hopes it will be the start of many shows. And that's your update.
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10: Who's sport? And sprinter Zoe Hobbs is outlining her European schedule in preparation for the Commonwealth Games in Glasgow. New Zealand's 100 metres record holder features in the country's 21-strong athletics team announced today. Hobbs is currently in the Czech Republic for the Ostrava Golden Spike, where she set her personal best of 10.94 seconds last year.
14: A comp after that will be another continental gold tour. That one's going to be in Zagreb in Croatia on the 26th. And then I will ideally do 2 comps after that, potentially be Nancy in France and potentially Budapest gold.
10: And All Whites coach Darren Baisley says midfielder Matt Garbutt's hamstring injury is a wait-and-see situation ahead of their Football World Cup opener tomorrow. Meanwhile, a statement performance from Sweden to open their campaign, thumping Tunisia 5-1. And that's sport. I'm Wendy Petrie.
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16: Weather Watch 24/7, the Met Service forecast for Ashburton. For the rest of today, rain easing to a few showers this afternoon as easterlies turn southerly, dropping down to a low of 2 degrees tonight. Tomorrow, a few early showers, then fine. Westerlies will turn northerly in the morning. Tomorrow's high 10 degrees and back down to 2 tomorrow night. Wednesday, cloud clearing and becoming fine in the morning with southwesterlies dying out in the afternoon. Wednesday's high 11. Thursday, fine, light winds and a high of 10. And ahead to Friday, fine, but becoming cloudy in the afternoon with northwesterlies developing and a high of 14.
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13: In this update, the government is hosing down expectations a peace deal in the Iran war will change things here quickly. Prime Minister Luxon says there'll be a lag before the peace agreement is felt here, and he's hoping oil production will resume, but then we wait.
14: I think it will be some time. We've historically thought it was always in the 3 to 4 week range we'd start to see relief from prices. By the time it comes through, we're expecting in that sort of frame.
13: Meanwhile, there are still doubts over whether the deal will last, and the fine print hasn't been released. Both sides say agreement has been reached, with 60 days set aside for nuclear negotiations. National security analyst Alex Plitsas told CNN US priorities include opening the strait, and Iran desperately needs to unfreeze assets for money. But he says senior US officials are stressing what happens next depends on the conditions.
15: And that the Iranians will not get anything unless they're actually demonstrating commitment to the things that they are supposed to do for us. But the details and text have simply not been released yet.
13: Police have confirmed a baby found dead on a rural Blenheim roadside last month was stillborn and are urging the family to come forward. A mowing contractor found the body on Wairo Bar Road on May 19. Police say they want to make sure the mother is safe and gets any needed treatment or support. MPs have been told the Ministry for Pacific Peoples is a heavy user of AI. Minister in charge Paul Goldsmith is facing his first scrutiny week in the new portfolio. Government agencies have been urged to adopt new technologies as part of a call for public service savings. Ministry Chief Executive Geraldine Clifford-Lidstone says 81% of her staff actively use AI.
16: Staff are highly active in the future. And this is really important for us to build that confidence so that they are highly competitive.
13: Nelson police have charged a second person with importing and supplying Class B drugs. Officers returned to the scene of last week's Redwood Valley search, part of a district-wide operation tackling GBL importation and supply. A 34-year-old man is due in Nelson District Court tomorrow, and a 36-year-old woman was charged last week. Police say they are not ruling out further arrests. That's news.
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13: In sports, football, a call for the All Whites to share the goal-scoring load when their World Cup campaign begins tomorrow. Skipper and all-time leading goal scorer Chris Wood shapes as the main attacking focal point when New Zealand meet Iran in Los Angeles. But 2010 World Cup hero Shane Smeltz says others need to contribute.
19: You know, we've got players like Eli Just, you know, Singh, Ben Old. These players can beat players and create things as well, but I think they've also got to step up and get these goals from other areas as well.
13: And in group play today, Sweden opened their campaign in style, thumping Tunisia 5-1 in Monterrey. Côte d'Ivoire beat Ecuador 1-0. The Netherlands and Japan drew 2-2, and Germany thrashed Curaçao 7-1. In ice hockey, a second Stanley Cup crown for the Carolina Hurricanes. Their 3-0 Game 6 victory over the Vegas Golden Knights in Las Vegas has sealed a 4-2 finals series victory. The club's only other title came in 2006. That's sport. I'm Tony Doe.
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22: WeatherWatch 24/7, the Met Service forecast for Ashburton. For the rest of today, rain easing to a few showers this afternoon as easterlies turn southerly, dropping down to a low of 2 degrees tonight. Tomorrow, a few early showers, then fine. Westerlies will turn northerly in the morning. Tomorrow's high 10 degrees and back down to 2 tomorrow night. Wednesday, cloud clearing and becoming fine in the morning with southwesterlies dying out in the afternoon. Wednesday's high 11. Thursday, fine, light winds and high of 10. And ahead to Friday, fine, but becoming cloudy in the afternoon with northwesterlies developing and a high of 14.
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8: In this update, former Foreign Affairs Minister Phil Goff believes Iran has come up trumps in the war with the US. Donald Trump has confirmed they've reached a deal, claiming all military operations will cease and the Strait of Hormuz will open without tolls. Goff says he welcomes peace seeming to be agreed, but says the US has achieved nothing while Iran held the world's most powerful military at bay.
9: They've caused immense economic loss to the world, New Zealand included. The main thing that may come out of this is actually damage to the Trump presidency.
8: The tourism industry is backing the government, taking its time to consider a bed tax. The Prime Minister is signalling he's open to a nationwide levy, promising to look into it next year. Auckland Mayor Wayne Brown is a long-time advocate, arguing it could help fund marketing and events. Tourism Industry Aotearoa Chief Executive Rebecca Ingram says they want it done once and right.
10: So where we've seen examples globally, where it hasn't gone so well, the industry's ended up with quite a heavy burden on it. For example, in Scotland, they've had to go about and adjust the legislation as a result of their learning.
8: Former Wellington Mayor Dame Kerry Prendergast is backing barring a councillor with a conflict of interest from voting on the Golden Mile project's future. The Auditor General's office made the ruling on Carl Tiefenbacher, who owns multiple hospitality venues. He calls the decision obscene because, as a business owner, he's compelled to make decisions for the good of the area. Dame Kerry says councillors swear to serve the whole city's interests.
11: Carl is passionate about this and believes he would be voting in the best interest of the city. Underneath that, he owns a property in Courtney Place. And will he be doing what's best for his business interests?
8: SpaceX's successful first weekend in the opening market opens the door to other mega companies going public. Elon Musk's rocket, satellite and data center company shares jumped as much as 30% on debut. It's now worth $2.1 trillion. Harbour Asset Management's Shane Solly says attention is turning to other AI firms like Anthropic and OpenAI.
12: For them to go well, we need the SpaceX share price to hold up. It's great that it's launched well, but it needs to actually perform pretty well. Otherwise, we tend to see people going, maybe the pricing on these other two not so good.
8: That's news.
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0: Hokanui Sport.
8: In sport, football, New Zealand open their World Cup campaign tomorrow with a clash against Iran, with making sure they don't lose being the key issue. Elsewhere today, Sweden opened their campaign in style, thumping Tunisia 5-1 in Monterrey. Côte d'Ivoire beat Ecuador 1-0, the Netherlands and Japan drew 2-2, and Germany thrashed Curaçao 7-1. In rugby, halfback Cam Røygaard believes having the Super Pacific finish line in sight has given the Hurricanes a boost of energy. The Wellington-based side haven't won a title since 2016, while the Chiefs last hoisted the silverware in 2013. With one team set to break their drought, Røygaard feels they're embracing the occasion before hosting Saturday's final in the capital.
15: We're reviewing, obviously, the game that's just gone, but also previewing pretty hard. We know it's going to be a quality Chiefs side that's going to come down, and they'll want to go one better from last year, and yeah, we'll be trying to do everything we can to stop that. I think there's just a lot of excitement, more so than nerves or pressure.
8: That's sport. I'm Tony Doe.
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8: In this update, it's feared the US will have problems getting its Iran peace deal through to fruition. Donald Trump says an agreement has been reached to cease all military operations and open the Strait of Hormuz this week. Lengthy negotiations on Iran's nuclear program are still to come. Former US Middle East negotiator Aaron Miller told CNN Iran is already adding conditions and isn't being delusional in thinking it's won.
9: It's got its hands all over the straits. This is going to be a series of root canals and migraine headaches for the Americans lucky enough to be able to do the negotiating.
8: Prime Minister Luxon says the agriculture sector is booming right now with field days in the rearview mirror. More than 130,000 visitors flocked to Mystery Creek for the four-day event, which wrapped up on Saturday. Luxon says exports are up across the primary industries.
10: There's really good growth happening across the place, and for the first time in 5 years, we're exporting more than we're importing.
8: Introducing a nationwide bed tax is getting a thumbs up from the tourism industry. An Auckland regional deal signed by the council and the government includes a promise to look into the tourist levy next year. It says there are lots of conversations to be had, including whether it should be a national tax. Tourism Industry Aotearoa Chief Executive Rebecca Ingram says any new tool should be uniform.
11: So it's fair and simple to administer and it's enduring, but we recognise that different places might have different needs for how that money is utilised.
8: Retail spending has picked up again. Stats NZ data shows core retail spending in May was up 2.8% compared with a year earlier, excluding volatile sectors like fuel. The IKEA effect is being felt, with furniture, electronics and hardware spending up 4.8%. Clothes stores have also started inching back from recent declines. And recent sports and concert events have been music to the ears of hospitality businesses, with spending rising 3.2%. That's news.
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0: Hokanui Sport.
8: In sport, football, New Zealand's first group game is being seen as pivotal to their chances of making World Cup history. The All Whites face Iran in Los Angeles tomorrow before matches against Egypt and Belgium in Vancouver. 2010 World Cup hero Shane Smeltz says a result in their tournament opener is crucial.
14: We have to go and hurt them. We have to take something from that game and make sure we carry that confidence into the next two games, because I think if we don't get something from the first game, it will then turn into a tough group to get out of.
8: In the latest group matches, Sweden opened their campaign in style, thumping Tunisia 5-1 in Monterrey. Cote d'Ivoire beat Ecuador 1-0. The Netherlands and Japan drew 2-2, and Germany thrashed Curaçao 7-1. In athletics, utilising experience is a key focus for sprinter Zoe Hobbs after her inclusion in the 21-strong team for the Commonwealth Games. The country's 100-metre record holder will look to improve on a fifth-place finish in 2022, with her personal best now over half a second quicker than her effort in that Birmingham final. Hobbs says getting a podium at the Games is her priority. That's sport. I'm Tony Doe.
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7: In this update, there's hesitancy about the lack of details surrounding a newly confirmed US-Iranian deal. Donald Trump says an agreement has been reached to cease all military operations and allow free transit through the Strait of Hormuz. CNN reports it'll take effect Friday local time. But former State Department Middle East negotiator Aaron Miller told CNN people need to see the fine print.
8: The fact that they haven't released the text to me is worrisome. And the Iranians are already adding conditions. Deputy Foreign Minister is talking about the 60-day period won't begin until billions of dollars of assets are returned.
7: Inflation may be becoming more widespread, pushed by fuel prices. Latest Infometrics and Foodstuffs data shows grocery supplier costs are rising again for the first time since October, affecting all departments. Infometrics principal economist Brad Olson says price increases are likely as businesses adjust operating margins.
9: It takes a while for businesses to make a determination on what sort of cost changes they need to make, how much that fuel has gone up.
7: Serious youth crime is down across most of the country, but three regions lag behind. An Oranga Tamariki briefing shows the government has already surpassed its target of a 15% decrease in serious and persistent young offending by 2030. Jamie Cunningham has the details.
10: The number of offenders fell to 856 in December, down 22% from a 2023 baseline of 1,100. Most districts met the target, but Canterbury and Waitemata only recorded 5% reductions, while Eastern was the only district to see an increase, up 10%.
7: Meanwhile, new data shows a quarter of Kiwi teens have found themselves the victims of bullying in the last year, leading some to skip class. The Ministry of Justice has released its first Youth Victimisation and Harm Report, following a survey of over 9,000 teenagers. It found one in three victims missed school at least once. It also concluded more than half of bullied teens experienced online abuse. That's news.
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0: Hokanui Sport.
7: In sports, football, New Zealand open their World Cup campaign tomorrow with a clash against Iran, with making sure they don't lose being the key issue. Elsewhere today, Sweden opened their campaign in style, thumping Tunisia 5-1 in Monterrey. Côte d'Ivoire beat Ecuador 1-0, the Netherlands and Japan drew 2-2, and Germany thrashed Curaçao 7-1. In athletics, a record number of pole vaulters for a major event have been picked in New Zealand's 21-strong team for the Commonwealth Games. 2022 Games bronze medalist Imogen Ayres, Olivia McTaggart and Eliza McCartney are joined by men's national champ James Stain and Nick Southgate. McCartney says having five pole vaulters in Glasgow will be special.
13: Pretty amazing. I think it's a quarter of our team. And it's obviously from no small effort from the support of Athletics New Zealand and the pole vault program. It's really shining through at the moment.
7: In motor racing, Liam Lawson has moved up a further spot in the standings at the Barcelona Catalunya Grand Prix. Initially finishing ninth, he's been one of the beneficiaries of eighth-placed Franco Colapinto, being handed a post-race 10-second time penalty. Lawson now takes eighth spot. That's sport. I'm Tony Doe.
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10: In this update, former Prime Minister Helen Clark is opting for cautious hope. A US-Iran deal confirmed today will stick. Both sides say they've reached agreements, which Donald Trump says means military operations will cease and the Strait of Hormuz will open. It'll be formally signed in Switzerland on Friday, local time. Clark says a resolution to this highly destabilizing situation has been on again and off again.
11: The impact on fertilizer is leading to huge concerns about increased world hunger. So it needed to stop. And if this is the good news we've been waiting for, bring it on.
10: Finance Minister Nicola Willis says fuel prices could start dropping, with global oil benchmark Brent crude sliding more than 4%.
12: If that trend continues, or even just holds, we can expect prices to fall at the pump here.
10: And rising fuel prices may be starting to affect the price of everything else. Latest data from Infometrics and Foodstuffs shows supermarket supplier cost inflation has risen for the first time since last October. Costs are going up in all departments. Infometrics principal economist Brad Olson says many shoppers will be choosing cheaper options.
13: Looking at changing what meat they might be putting in their basket, thinking more about the likes of, say, chicken and pork.
10: Prime Minister Luxon says if the government introduces a bed tax, it wants to ensure it does it the right way. An Auckland regional deal signed by the council and the government includes a promise to look into a tax next year. Mayor Wayne Brown has been campaigning for the bed night levy on visitors, arguing it would help fund destination marketing and events. But Luxon says there are a lot of conversations to be had.
14: Should it be a national levy rather than actually a Auckland goes off, does its version, Queensland goes off, and then in a small country it doesn't sort of make sense to the visitor coming in and out of the country.
10: State Highway 76 through Christchurch's Port Hills Road has reopened after a two-car crash around 8 this evening downed power lines. The road has now been cleared, but drivers are asked to travel with care. That's news.
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0: Hokanui Sport.
10: In sports, football, a call for the All Whites to share the goal-scoring load when their World Cup campaign begins tomorrow. Skipper and all-time leading goal scorer Chris Wood shapes as the main attacking focal point when New Zealand meet Iran in Los Angeles. But 2010 World Cup hero Shane Smeltz says others also need to contribute.
17: You know, we've got players like Eli Just, you know, Singh, Ben Old. These players can beat players and create things as well, but I think they've also got to step up and get these goals from other areas as well.
10: Elsewhere today, Sweden opened their campaign in style, thumping Tunisia 5-1 in Monterrey. Côte d'Ivoire beat Ecuador 1-0. The Netherlands and Japan drew 2-2. And Germany thrashed Curaçao 7-1. In ice hockey, a second Stanley Cup crown for the Carolina Hurricanes. Their 3-0 Game 6 victory over the Vegas Golden Knights in Las Vegas has sealed a 4-2 finals series victory. The club's only other title came in 2006. That's sport. I'm Tony Doe.
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8: In this update, a US analyst is warning people not to expect a quick turnaround between the Strait of Hormuz opening and trade returning after a peace deal was agreed in the Iran war. Donald Trump says the Strait will reopen when the deal is signed on Friday. But journalist and analyst Gordon Robison says he expects it will take longer than this deadline just to clear up the mines.
9: There are approximately 500 ships still stranded in the Gulf. This traffic jam is not going to clear immediately.
8: The Post's new editor-in-chief has some bridges to build in the capital. Former National Party strategist Matthew Hooton has landed the role at the staff-owned Wellington paper, described by staff as a bombshell. He isn't trained as a journalist and worked for National under Jim Bolger, Don Brash and Todd Muller. A Herald editor-at-large, Shane Curry, says Hooton has been a fierce critic of Wellington in the past.
10: When Tory Farnow was the mayor of Wellington, he was calling Wellington a basket case full of imbeciles who vote for Jacinda Ardern, very woke city.
8: It's been revealed 1 in 10 Kiwi teens are exposed to physical harm by an adult in their own home. The Ministry of Justice has released its first Youth Victimisation and Harm Report, based on a survey of more than 9,000 young people between the ages of 13 and 19. It found in the past year 7% became victims themselves, while 5% saw another child harmed and 3% saw violence between adults. Overall, almost half of those surveyed were hit or physically harmed by someone in the past year, 41% by siblings and 23% by another young person. The fortunes of Kiwi richlisters continues to soar. The collective value of the annual NBR richlist has increased 26% over the past year to $129 billion. There are now 26 billionaires in the country, their ranks growing by 8 in the same time. Victoria University economic inequality researcher Max Rashbrook says people on the rich list pay a tax rate on their income of 9%, while ordinary people pay about 20% on average. That's news.
0: Hokanui Sport.
8: In sports, football, a call for the All Whites to share the goal-scoring load when their World Cup campaign begins today. Skipper and all-time leading goalscorer Chris Wood shapes as the attacking focal point when New Zealand meet Iran in Los Angeles. But 2010 World Cup hero Shane Smeltz says others also need to contribute.
11: You know, we've got players like Eli Just, you know, Singh, Ben Old. These players can beat players and create things as well, but I think they've also got to step up and get these goals from other areas as well.
8: Another confirmed departure for A-League champions Auckland FC. The club has announced Dan Hall will not return next season, posting a thank you video for the central defender on social media. In motor racing, it's been revealed debris thrown up by Liam Lawson's Racing Bulls car inadvertently triggered the retirement of German driver Nico Hülkenberg at Formula One's latest race in Barcelona. And in ice hockey, a second Stanley Cup crown for the Carolina Hurricanes 20 years after their first. That's sport. I'm Tony Doe.
0: We don't just share the stories of Mid-Canterbury, we live them. 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
6: In this update, former Foreign Affairs Minister Phil Gough believes Iran has come up trumps in the war with the US. Donald Trump has confirmed they've reached a deal, claiming all military operations will cease and the Strait of Hormuz will open without tolls. Gough says he welcomes peace seeming to be agreed, but he says the US has achieved nothing while Iran held the world's most powerful military at bay.
7: They've caused immense economic loss to the world, New Zealand included. The main thing that may come out of this is actually damage to the Trump presidency.
6: The tourism industry is backing the government taking its time to consider a bed tax. The Prime Minister is signalling he's open to a nationwide levy, promising to look into it next year. Auckland Mayor Wayne Brown is a long-time advocate, arguing it could help fund marketing and events. Tourism Industry Aotearoa Chief Executive Rebecca Ingram says they want it done once and right.
8: So where we've seen examples globally, where it hasn't gone so well, the industry's ended up with quite a heavy burden on it. For example, in Scotland, they've had to go about and adjust the legislation as a result of their learning.
6: Former Wellington Mayor Dame Kerry Prendergast is backing barring a councillor with a conflict of interest from voting on the Golden Mile project's future. The Auditor-General's office made the ruling on Carl Tiefenbacher, who owns multiple hospitality venues. He calls the decision obscene because, as a business owner, he's compelled to make decisions for the good of the area. Dame Kerry says some councillors swear to serve the whole city's interests.
9: Carl is passionate about this and believes he would be voting in the best interest of the city. Underneath that, he owns a property in Courtney Place. And will he be doing what's best for his business interests?
6: Police suspect a mystery dinghy found with freshly caught fish at the far north's Hehe Beach was stolen, then abandoned. The light blue 1.8-metre vessel was found last Thursday. It has a worn off-white interior with a loose cushion and a wooden bench seat. Contained a net with floats and three fresh fish. Police want to hear from anyone with any information so they can rule it out of being linked to anyone missing or in distress. Police are appealing for information on a suspicious house fire in Gore's Lawrence Street at 5 a.m. last Friday. Senior Sergeant Gary Eddington says anyone who saw the fire or suspicious activity should call them on 10-5. SpaceX's successful first weekend in the open market opens the door to other mega companies going public. Elon Musk's rocket, satellite and data center company shares jumped as much as 30% on debut. It's now worth $2.1 trillion. Harbour Asset Management's Shane Solly says attention is turning to other AI firms like Anthropic and OpenAI.
0: For them to go well, we need the SpaceX share price to hold up. It's great that it's launched well, but it needs to actually perform pretty well. Otherwise, we tend to see people going, maybe the pricing on these other two not so good.
6: A boost for Auckland's Q Theatre with season support funding for 9 new shows. Combined funds from the Council and Creative New Zealand cover venue hire, crew and marketing support for those accepted. Programming and Productions head Phil Evans says it lets artists perform regardless of costs.
10: If artists aren't funded to develop their works and if artists cannot afford to access spaces, the whole ecosystem falls down and eventually we fall down as a theatre too.
1: Hokanui Sport.
6: In sport, football, a call for the All Whites to share the goal-scoring load when their World Cup campaign begins today. Skipper and all-time leading goal-scorer Chris Wood shapes as the main attacking focal point when New Zealand meet Iran in Los Angeles. But 2010 World Cup hero Shane Smeltz says others need to contribute.
11: You know, we've got players like Eli Just, you know, Singh, Ben Old. These players can beat players and create things as well, but I think they've also got to step up and get these goals from other areas as well.
6: Yesterday, Sweden opened their campaign in style, thumping Tunisia 5-1 in Monterrey. Côte d'Ivoire beat Ecuador 1-0, the Netherlands and Japan drew 2-2, and Germany thrashed Curaçao 7-1. In ice hockey, a second Stanley Cup crown for the Carolina Hurricanes. Their 3-0 Game 6 victory over the Vegas Golden Knights in Las Vegas has sealed a 4-2 finals series victory. The club's only other title came in 2006. That's news and sport. I'm Tony Doe.
1: Mid-Canterbury's best music mix lives here on Hokanui. Wake up.

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0: Wake up your brain with Hokanui Breakfast and the Daily Breakfast Brain Teaser. 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
8: In this update, it's feared the US will have problems getting its Iran peace deal through to fruition. Donald Trump says an agreement has been reached to cease all military operations and open the Strait of Hormuz this week. Lengthy negotiations on Iran's nuclear program are still to come. Former US Middle East negotiator Aaron Miller told CNN Iran is already adding conditions and isn't being delusional in thinking it's won.
9: It's got its hands all over the straits. This is going to be a series of root canals and migraine headaches for the Americans lucky enough to be able to do the negotiating.
8: Prime Minister Luxon says the agriculture sector is booming right now with field days in the rearview mirror. More than 130,000 visitors flocked to Mystery Creek for the four-day event, which wrapped up on Saturday. Luxon says exports are up across the primary industries.
10: There's really good growth happening across the place, and for the first time in 5 years, we're exporting more than we're importing.
8: Introducing a nationwide bed tax is getting a thumbs up from the tourism industry. An Auckland regional deal signed by the council and the government includes a promise to look into the tourist levy next year. It says there are lots of conversations to be had, including whether it should be a national tax. Tourism industry Aotearoa Chief Executive Rebecca Ingram says any new tool should be uniform.
11: So it's fair and simple to administer and it's enduring, but we recognise that different places might have different needs for how that money is utilised.
8: Retail spending has picked up again. Stats NZ data shows core retail spending in May was up 2.8% compared with a year earlier, excluding volatile sectors like fuel. The IKEA effect is being felt, with furniture, electronics and hardware spending up 4.8%. Clothes stores have also started inching back from recent declines. And recent sports and concert events have been music to the ears of hospitality businesses, with spending rising 3.2%. Progress is being made on a bill to keep up with changes in the digital world and punish deep fakes. The deepfake digital harm and exploitation bill passed its first reading last month. It would make it a crime to create and share sexually explicit AI fakes. But changes won't include scams and posts like one which circulated last week, claiming the wife of Warriors coach Andrew Webster had died. MP Laura McClure says the amendments would help victims with support and prosecution.
12: Often those victims of deepfake pornography know the perpetrator because the intent to harm is there, and it's usually somebody actually quite close to the victim.
8: There's concern the inequality gap is growing, with NBR's Rich List's collective wealth jumping from $5 billion to $129 billion in the past 40 years. The number of billionaires has risen in the past year from 18 to 26. Victoria University economic inequality researcher Max Rashbrook says the bottom 40% of the country together own about $56 billion.
13: The tiny handful of people on the rich list have got a net worth of twice that.
0: Hokanui Sport.
8: In sport, football, New Zealand opened their World Cup campaign today with a clash against Iran, and making sure they don't lose is the key issue. In yesterday's games, Sweden opened their campaign in style, thumping Tunisia 5-1 in Monterrey. Cote d'Ivoire beat Ecuador 1-0. The Netherlands and Japan drew 2-2, and Germany thrashed Curaçao 7-1. In rugby, halfback Cam Røygaard believes having the Super Pacific finish line in sight has given the Hurricanes a boost of energy. The Wellington-based side haven't won a title since 2016, while the Chiefs last hoisted the silverware in 2013. With one team set to break their drought, Røygaard feels they're embracing the occasion before hosting Saturday's final in the capital.
14: We're reviewing, obviously, the game that's just gone, but also previewing pretty hard. We know it's going to be a quality Chiefs side that's going to come down, and they'll want to go one better from last year, and yeah, we'll be trying to do everything we can to stop that. I think there's just a lot of excitement, more so than nerves or pressure.
8: That's news and sport. I'm Tony Doe.
0: Mid-Canterbury's best music mix starts now on Hokanui.

0: Wake up your brain with Hokanui Breakfast and the Daily Breakfast Brain Teaser. 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
9: In this update, there's hesitancy about the lack of details surrounding a newly confirmed US-Iranian peace deal. Donald Trump says an agreement has been reached to cease all military operations and allow free transit through the Strait of Hormuz. CNN reports it'll take effect Friday local time. But former State Department Middle East negotiator Aaron Miller told CNN people need to see the fine print.
10: The fact that they haven't released the text to me is worrisome. And the Iranians are already adding conditions. Deputy Foreign Minister is talking about the 60-day period won't begin until billions of dollars of assets are returned.
9: Inflation may be becoming more widespread, pushed by fuel prices. Latest Infometrics and Foodstuffs data shows grocery supplier costs are rising again for the first time since October, affecting all departments. Infometrics principal economist Brad Olson says price increases are likely as businesses adjust operating margins.
11: It takes a while for businesses to make a determination on what sort of cost changes they need to make, how much that fuel has gone up.
9: Serious youth crime is down across most of the country, but three regions lag behind. An Oranga Tamariki briefing shows the government has already surpassed its target of a 15% decrease in serious and persistent youth offending by 2030. Jamie Cunningham has the details.
12: The number of offenders fell to 856 in December, down 22% from a 2023 baseline of 1,100. Most districts met the target, but Canterbury and Waitemata only recorded 5% reductions, while Eastern was the only district to see an increase, up 10%.
9: Meanwhile, new data shows a quarter of Kiwi teens have found themselves the victims of bullying in the last year, leading some of them to skip class. The Ministry of Justice has released its first Youth Victimisation and Harm Report, following a survey of only 9,000 teenagers. It found one in three victims missed school at least once. It also concluded more than half of bullied teens experienced online abuse. And the UK government is pushing ahead with a ban on under-16s using social media. Prime Minister Keir Starmer has announced the changes, He says the choice isn't made lightly and recognises social media does have some benefits for young people. However, Starmer says it's clear to him a full ban is the right choice.
0: Do we truly believe that social media creates a happy environment for our children? Do we truly believe that it's a place where they can feel safe? I don't think I even need to answer those questions, do I?
9: It follows Australia also imposing a ban on social media for people under 16 late last year. The fortunes of Kiwi rich listers continue to soar. The collective value of the annual NBR rich list has increased 26% over the past year to $129 billion. We now have 26 billionaires, their ranks swelling by 8 more in the same time. Victoria University economic inequality researcher Max Rashbrook says many wealthy people get a lot of income from capital gains, which isn't taxed.
13: People on the rich list pay a tax rate on their income of 9%, whereas ordinary people will be paying about 20% on average across all their income.
1: Hokanui Sport.
9: In sport, football, New Zealand's first group game is being seen as pivotal to their chances of making World Cup history. The All Whites face Iran in Los Angeles today before matches against Egypt and Belgium in Vancouver. 2010 World Cup hero Shane Smeltz says a result in their tournament opener is crucial.
14: We have to go and hurt them. We have to take something from that game and make sure we carry that confidence into the next two games, because I think if we don't get something from the first game, it will then turn into a tough group to get out of.
9: In yesterday's group matches, Sweden opened their campaign in style, thumping Tunisia 5-1 in Monterrey. Cote d'Ivoire beat Ecuador 1-0. The Netherlands and Japan drew 2-2, and Germany thrashed Curaçao 7-1. In athletics, utilising experience is a key focus for sprinter Zoe Hobbs after her inclusion in the 21-strong athletics team for the Commonwealth Games. The country's 100-metre record holder will look to improve on a fifth-placed finish in 2022, with her personal best now over half a second quicker than her effort in that Birmingham final. Hobbs says getting a podium at the Games is her priority. That's news and sport. I'm Tony Doe.
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0: Wake up your brain with Hokanui Breakfast and the Daily Breakfast Brain Teaser. 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
6: In this update, there are fears Israel and Hezbollah could be the stumbling block to a newly struck US-Iranian peace agreement. Both sides have agreed a deal which will be formally signed in Switzerland on Friday local time. The text is yet to be released, but it's understood it will see the Strait of Hormuz opened and secure 60 days of nuclear negotiations. US journalist and analyst Gordon Robison says the deal supposedly includes Lebanon.
7: But the Israelis are not a signatory to the agreement. So the biggest long-term danger to this is either the Israelis or Hezbollah basically blow the agreement up.
6: Finance Minister Nicola Willis says the peace agreement could see fuel prices start dropping, with global oil benchmark Brent crude sliding more than 4%.
8: If that trend continues, or even just holds, we can expect prices to fall at the pump here.
6: Meanwhile, fuel prices may be starting to affect the price of everything else. Latest data from Infometrics and Foodstuffs shows supermarket supplier cost inflation rates have risen for the first time since last October. Costs are going up in all departments. Infometrics principal economist Brad Olson says many shoppers will be choosing cheaper options.
9: Looking at changing what meat they might be putting in their basket, thinking more about the likes of, say, chicken and pork.
6: He says the US-Iran peace agreement won't see prices fall quickly, with inflation remaining high for a while yet. The Opportunity Party has promised its MPs won't use parliamentary allowances to pay for mortgages or offices. National Minister Louise Umpston came under fire in recent weeks after it was revealed she claims $1,000 a week in accommodation allowances despite owning a home in Wellington. Leader Kule Wong says MPs shouldn't be able to level up their property portfolio on the taxpayer's dime.
10: If politicians are able to use those allowances to ultimately grow their property portfolio, that's not something that everyday citizens are able to do.
6: Analysts say the housing market is looking soft over the coming months. The Real Estate Institute's House Price Index fell another 0.6% in the past 12 months, now sitting 16.2% below its 2021 peak. But Infometrics chief forecaster Gareth Kiernan says prices are higher in parts of the South Island than this time last year.
11: Strong export prices and just generally stronger economic conditions in that sort of mid to lower South Island have been coming through. They're not immune to the slowdown that we're seeing at the moment, but a bit more resilience than some other regions.
6: Media Minister Paul Goldsmith says there'll be modest savings generated by axing the Broadcasting Standards Authority. The government has announced it'll scrap the BSA, favouring self-regulation by New Zealand media. The move came after the authority ruled it could extend its regulation to online broadcasters, which was heavily criticised by ACT and New Zealand First. Goldsmith told a Scrutiny Week hearing some resources could be freed up once the authority is officially disestablished.
12: The BSA is not a huge department, it's about $1 million a year.
6: Meridian Energy says there's no risk of a significant drought this winter, with hydro inflow levels at a 28-year high. Its monthly operational report shows storage is well above average going into the end of the financial year. Genesis Energy will be shutting down a gas-powered Huntly turbine thanks to high lake levels, freeing gas over the rest of the year.
0: Hokanui Sport.
6: In sports football, New Zealand opened their World Cup campaign today with a clash against Iran, with making sure they don't lose being the key issue. In group play yesterday, Sweden opened their campaign in style, thumping Tunisia 5-1 in Monterrey. Côte d'Ivoire beat Ecuador 1-0, the Netherlands and Japan drew 2-2, and Germany thrashed Curaçao 7-1. In athletics, a record number of pole vaulters for a major event have been picked in New Zealand's 21-strong team for the Commonwealth Games. 2022 Games bronze medalist Imogen Ayres, Olivia McTaggart and Eliza McCartney are joined by men's national champion James Stain and Nick Southgate. McCartney says having five pole vaulters in Glasgow will be special.
13: Pretty amazing. I think it's a quarter of our team. And it's obviously from no small effort from the support of Athletics New Zealand and the pole vault program. It's really shining through at the moment.
6: In motor racing, Liam Lawson has moved up a further spot in the standings at the Barcelona Catalunya Grand Prix. Initially finishing ninth, he's been one of the beneficiaries of eighth-placed Franco Colapinto being handed a post-race 10-second time penalty. Lawson moves up to eighth. That's news and sport. I'm Tony Doe.
0: Mid-Canterbury's best music mix lives here on Hokanui.

0: Wake up your brain with Hokanui Breakfast and the Daily Breakfast Brain Teaser. 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
8: In this update, there are fears Israel and Hezbollah could be the stumbling block to a newly struck US-Iranian peace agreement. Both sides have agreed a deal, which will be formally signed in Switzerland on Friday local time. The text is yet to be released, but it's understood it will see the Strait of Hormuz opened and secure 60 days of nuclear negotiations. US journalist and analyst Gordon Robertson says the deal supposedly includes Lebanon.
9: But the Israelis are not a signatory to the agreement. So the biggest long-term danger to this is either the Israelis or Hezbollah basically blow the agreement up.
8: Finance Minister Nicola Willis says the peace agreement could see fuel prices start dropping, with global oil benchmark Brent crude sliding more than 4%.
10: If that trend continues, or even just holds, we can expect prices to fall at the pump here.
8: Meanwhile, fuel prices may be starting to affect the price of everything else. Latest data from Infometrics and Foodstuffs shows supermarket supplier cost inflation rates have risen for the first time since last October. Costs are going up in all departments. Infometrics principal economist Brad Olson says many shoppers will be choosing cheaper options.
11: Looking at changing what meat they might be putting in their basket, thinking more about the likes of, say, chicken and pork.
8: He says the US-Iran peace agreement won't see prices fall quickly, with inflation remaining high for a while yet. The Opportunity Party has promised its MPs won't use parliamentary allowances to pay for mortgages or offices. National Minister Louise Umpston came under fire in recent weeks after it was revealed she claims $1,000 a week in accommodation allowances despite owning a home in Wellington. Leader Kule Wong says MPs shouldn't be able to level up their property portfolio on the taxpayer's dime.
12: If politicians are able to use those allowances to ultimately grow their property portfolio, that's not something that everyday citizens are able to do.
8: Analysts say the housing market is looking soft over the coming months. The Real Estate Institute's House Price Index fell another 0.6% in the past 12 months, now sitting 16.2% below its 2021 peak. But Infometrics chief forecaster Gareth Kiernan says prices are higher in parts of the South Island than this time last year.
0: Strong export prices and just generally stronger economic conditions in that sort of mid to lower South Island have been coming through. They're not immune to the slowdown that we're seeing at the moment, but a bit more resilience than some other regions.
8: Media Minister Paul Goldsmith says there'll be modest savings generated by axing the Broadcasting Standards Authority. The government has announced it'll scrap the BSA, favouring self-regulation by New Zealand media. The move came after the authority ruled it could extend its regulation to online broadcasters, which was heavily criticised by ACT and New Zealand First. Goldsmith told a Scrutiny Week hearing some resources could be freed up once the authority is officially disestablished.
13: The BSA is not a huge department, it's about $1 million a year.
8: Meridian Energy says there's no risk of a significant drought this winter, with hydro inflow levels at a 28-year high. Its monthly operational report shows storage is well above average going into the end of the financial year. Genesis Energy will be shutting down a gas-powered Huntly turbine thanks to high lake levels, freeing gas over the rest of the year.
1: Hokanui Sport.
8: In sport, football, New Zealand opened their World Cup campaign today with a clash against Iran, with making sure they don't lose being the key issue. In group play yesterday, Sweden opened their campaign in style, thumping Tunisia 5-1 in Monterrey. Côte d'Ivoire beat Ecuador 1-0. The Netherlands and Japan drew 2-2. And Germany thrashed Curaçao 7-1. In athletics, a record number of pole vaulters for a major event have been picked in New Zealand's 21-strong team for the Commonwealth Games. 2022 Games bronze medalist Imogen Aris, Olivia McTaggart and Eliza McCartney are joined by men's national champion James Stain and Nick Southgate. McCartney says having five pole vaulters in Glasgow will be special.
14: Pretty amazing. I think it's a quarter of our team. And it's obviously from no small effort from the support of Athletics New Zealand and the pole vault program. It's really shining through at the moment.
8: In motor racing, Liam Lawson has moved up a further spot in the standings at the Barcelona Catalunya Grand Prix. Initially finishing ninth, he's been one of the beneficiaries of eighth-placed Franco Colapinto being handed a post-race 10-second time penalty. Lawson moves up to eighth. That's news and sport. I'm Tony Doe.
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15: Met Service forecast for Ashburton. A few showers clearing to fine this morning, then evening high cloud. Southwesterlies easing this morning, then nor'westerlies this evening. A high today of 10 degrees, a low of 2 degrees. Tomorrow mainly fine, chance of a shower in the morning. Southwesterlies developing for a time in the morning and afternoon. A high of 11, a low of minus 1. And Thursday, fine day with light winds, then nor'westerlies developing at night. A high of 11, a low of 1.
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5: In this update, there's hope the cost of fuel could return to pre-war rates if a new US-Iran peace deal holds. Oil prices dropped immediately after the agreement was announced, with global benchmark Brent crude sliding more than 4%. The deal will be formally signed in Switzerland on Friday, but there are already early signs of movement through the Strait of Hormuz. ASB senior economist Mark Smith says the market reaction has been favourable.
6: We're looking at well under sub $3 petrol prices in New Zealand by the end of the year, and that's certainly a real positive for New Zealand consumers.
5: Full details of the agreement are expected to be made public in the next day or two. IKEA's getting a lot of credit as retail spending picks up. New data shows core retail spending in May was up 2.8% annually. That doesn't include volatile sectors like fuel. Retail NZ's Carolyn Young says it's largely thanks to IKEA and other spend on things like electronics and hardware.
7: People have been saving up for IKEA to open, and whether they've purchased at IKEA or another furniture store, it has meant that they have targeted this time to actually go out and make those purchases.
5: The finance minister is still hedging her bets about whether there'll be positive GDP growth. On Thursday, Stats NZ is releasing new figures on economic activity for the 3 months to March. Treasury and retail banks are expecting growth of about 1%. Nicola Willis is refusing to make a prediction. She says recent Stats NZ releases show the data can be as volatile as the situation in the Middle East. The UK government's backing a social media ban for under-16s. Prime Minister Sir Keir Starmer says they aim to have it enforced by early next year. It'll ban apps like Snapchat, YouTube and Instagram, but won't cover messaging platforms like WhatsApp. Australia put a similar social media ban for under-16s in place late last year. That's news.
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0: Whakanui Sport.
5: In sport, Spain are battling to find a way through the Cape Verde defence late in their FIFA World Cup game this morning in Atlanta. There's no score with 25 minutes left between the world number 2 and the world number 67. Next up, it's Belgium and Egypt from 7 a.m. before Saudi Arabia and Uruguay square off at 10. Then the All Whites make their bow against Iran. England will hand two players debuts in a much-changed side for the second cricket test against the Black Caps at the Oval starting tomorrow night. Batsman Jordan Cox and fast bowler Sonny Baker have been included in the 11 for the first time. There's four changes in all. The Black Sticks women have opened their home FIH Nations Cup in style with a 3-1 win over South Korea on Auckland's North Shore. That's news and sport. I'm Jodie Gill.
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0: Weather for Mid-Canterbury.
11: And Tuesday awaits with a few more showers clearing to fine this afternoon, then high cloud tonight. Southwesterlies ease, 10 the high, and then we're down to 2 overnight. Wednesday, mainly fine with, again, the chance of a shower. Southwesterlies are back. Warmer, though, going for a high there of 11 degrees. 6 is the start across Ashburton and Hines, Meffin and Mount Summers, into Tuesday with 4 degrees.
0: We don't just share the stories of Mid-Canterbury, we live them. Your local breakfast from the heart of Ashburton. Whakanui Breakfast with Luke Howden and Newman's Tyres.

0: Mid-Canterbury Talking Away with Nickelback. 6:10, Tuesday. Hope the start of the week saw you well. Big thanks, James Wood, for covering once again as I took off for a long weekend, staying at New Brighton, of all places. So got it for a wee walk down the beach. Went to those new hot pools by the pier. They're very cool. And then the catalyst for it was to get along to the Super Opaki game. Matatu with a big win over Chiefs on Saturday, cheering on the likes of Blair Baxter and Jason Kestrup, and of course the girls themselves. Great win. Great crowd. Blew to bits the previous record, which I think was just shy of 5,000. They got 12,000 there on Saturday afternoon. And being a 4 o'clock kickoff, it meant that we could get home on the bus and get the kids to bed at a reasonable time, which is a big win for the stage in life I'm at the moment. I'll tell you what else is a good viewing time as we turn codes and football being well and truly in focus today. The All Whites, they kick off their FIFA World Cup campaign against Iran. 1 o'clock this afternoon, and that is live and free on TVNZ, which is pretty neat. We've been to two previous tournaments, 1982 in Spain, where we lost all three of our games, and then 2010 South Africa, where we drew all three, so that's the bar set. It's a much different look side, only Captain Chris Wood and Tommy Smith are the only Whites that were there in 2010, so that's 24 players where this is all new, and they get to play the game in Los Angeles Stadium, as it's been renamed, is usually known as SoFi Stadium. Cost $5 billion US dollars to build 6 years ago. We are going in as the underdogs. I spotted before that we've been given just a 20% chance of winning, but do love embracing a good underdog status. And to help set the scene, we're heading stateside to catch up with former local Mitch McCann after seven. And remember Liam Woods? He was our movie man. Now he's back in town and he's football mad. So he's got a little more of what we need to know ahead of the big game after eight this morning. What else is going on? A little closer to home, we've got a whole bunch of kids packing into the Ashburton Event Centre for the return of the Heartland Bank Schools Festival. So we'll find out a little more about that with musical director Kieran Corcoran before eight. And the mayor is back for some council chat before nine, including what was meant to be just a stock standard workshop meeting tomorrow is turned into an extraordinary full-on council meeting as we look to narrow down these amalgamation options. So looking forward to that chat with Liz a little later this morning. For now, it is 6:13.
1: There are a lot of Hiluxes here. 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

The Fellas, Alex Warren and Jelly Roll, Mid-Canterbury's Hawking Network, 18 past 6. I see that Lotto continues to serve it up for Ashburton locals. Another among six Lotto players that netted just over $41,000 with second division on Saturday night. That ticket was sold online. 41 big smackaroos. That'd get you somewhere warm and dry to beat the winter, wouldn't it? Turns out the kids at Chertsey School are beating the wet with the installation of some new sports courts. And this helps to essentially complete a pretty ambitious project out in Chertsey, Vegas. Let's find out more about this after REM, Talking Network.

0: Mid Canterbury Talking Away with REM as we wake from some rapid eye movement into Tuesday. A wet start to the week, which we haven't had in a while, to be fair. It's brought about 5 centimetres of new powder up the top of Mount Hutt, which JMAC says isn't quite enough to open as they hope this coming weekend. However, if we can keep the temperatures down and we can keep those guns blasting, then who knows? Perhaps they will be able to get the gates open. A little more on the forecast as we dig a little deeper in a moment. But first, no more skinned knees or wet socks at Chertsey School during PE class over the winter months, thanks to the installation of a new multi-sport court ground. Officially opened last week with a bit of local fanfare, this is stage 2 of an ambitious project that also gave the playground a facelift. You might remember last year, Principal Claire Maria said it is vision turned to reality after the school board set a goal to create an inclusive, fun and vibrant environment where every child feels a strong sense of belonging and has access to high quality spaces for learning and play. She says we hope it becomes a place where skills are developed, memories are created and many hours of fun are shared. I'm sure that's going to be exactly the case. And the great news, the wider community, more than welcome to enjoy it outside of school hours. So that's the playground ticked off, and now the new courts, which look very vibrant, quite similar to what Timald School went and welcomed. Was that late last year or no, it was this year, wasn't it? Earlier this year. A lot of new additions going into local schools to help kids get out there and enjoy some physical activity, which is fab to see, eh? 24 past 6.
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0: Showers clear to fine this morning. Then a bit of high cloud tonight. Southwesterlies also ease. 10 is Tuesday's top. And we're down to 2 overnight. Wednesday starts fine, but then the chance of another shower as southwesterlies develop again. Going for a warmer high despite that of 11. Thursday, fine. Light northwesterlies, 11 and 1. Friday, bit of clouds, northerlies developing in the afternoon. We could get as warm as 17. Let's go even higher on Saturday. Clouds, northwesterlies, and a high of 18 degrees. Let's hope the wind behaves itself, which is probably the big thing for Saturday night. The return of the Fire and Ice Balloon and Laser Festival. This was held a couple of years ago, and it's back thanks to Graham Michaela and the team at Adventure Balloons. There's 14 balloonists from right across the country that'll be putting their balloons up to a magical laser and sound show. Brad Staley will be entertaining on stage, and with a real family focus, there's a special kid zone this time around, which is going to have bouncy castles and some activities that's been put on by Event Hire, the same guys that brought us the Globe event in the Ashburton domain over King's Birthday weekend. Anyway, you can find more at adventureballoonsnz.com. If you would like to be there on us, we have a VIP family pass up for grabs. Just text the keyword balloon alongside your name to 5009. Looking forward to finding a winner for that a little later this week. Here's Miles Smith. No!

0: we could dance all night.
1: Miles Smith, Mid-Canterbury's Hockey Network. It's gone 6:30. News in a moment. It is the 16th of June, and it was on this date, 1971, the Polynesian Panther Party was founded in Auckland by six young Pacific Islanders, many uni students. The Panthers' influence grew through the 70s, chapters set up in South Auckland, Christchurch, Dunedin, even Sydney. They were inspired by the Black Panther Party and made direct comparisons between the oppression of African Americans in the States and the discrimination and marginalisation faced by Polynesians in New Zealand. The Panthers' campaign against the Dawn Raids, for instance, remains one of the most potent examples of the party's platform in action. It was on this date, 2002, so 23 years ago, Elvis Presley appeared on the UK singles charts for the first time since 1977 with a remix of A Little Less Conversation, breaking a 25-year stalemate with the Beatles for the most chart-topping singles in British history, 18. Elvis still leads with 21. And it was on this date 19 years ago, 2007, that then 62-year-old Rocking Rod and his third wife, 36-year-old model Penny Lancaster, married at a medieval monastery. A quote from Rod prior to this: instead of getting married again, I'm going to find a woman I don't like and just give her a house. Third time's the charm, though, eh, Rod? Happy birthday to Phil Lefty Mickelson, the pro golfer. He is 56 today. John Cho, who is the South Korean actor that played Sulu in the Star Trek films. He is 54 today. And happy 48th birthday to Grease the movie, starring John Travolta and Olivia Newton-John. Hit big screens on this date, 1978. Let's hear the theme song from Frankie Valli and the Four Seasons in 3 at Tokanui.
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4: In this update, the Trump administration says full details of its peace deal with Iran will be made public in the next day or two. Donald Trump says ships are already beginning to move freely again through the Strait of Hormuz, and US markets have opened sharply higher. Iran says the terms hinge on Lebanon not being attacked again, but Israel says it has no plans to move its forces from the country. An Israeli drone attack has already been reported in a southern Lebanese village. Banks are starting to see results in their crackdown on scams. The Banking Association says new fraud intelligence exchange technology has helped banks recover about $10 million in stolen funds in the past 9 months. It's also revealed more than 5,000 New Zealand bank accounts have been used by scammers to transfer stolen funds. CEO Roger Beaumont says banks are committed to helping protect customers.
5: That's everything from sharing the scammer account information 24/7, reporting, identification of high-risk transactions.
4: One in 10 Kiwi teens are exposed to physical harm by an adult at home. The Ministry of Justice has released its first youth victimisation and harm report based on an annual survey of more than 9,000 teenagers. The impact of football fans and officials being barred from the US could ripple beyond the World Cup. There are dozens of visa appeal cases, including a Somali referee who FIFA says it will pay in full after he was controversially denied entry. That's news.
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3: Hokanui Sport.
4: In sport, Cape Verde have pulled off a stunning goalless draw over world number 2 Spain in their FIFA World Cup debut in Atlanta. It finished nil all on TVNZ.
7: That is it. Cabo Verde with a result of a lifetime.
4: The world number 67, they held firm as Spain fired 27 shots to just 6 from the African.

0: Weapons. The result blows Group H, also featuring Saudi Arabia and Uruguay, who meet at 10 a.m. wide open. The All Whites meet Iran from 1 p.m. in their opener, while Belgium and Egypt, who are also in their group, square off at 7. Kiwis doubles specialist Erin Routliffe will face Serena Williams again this week in Berlin as the 23-time major winner continues her comeback to tennis. That's sport. I'm Jodie Gill.
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2: Weather for Mid-Canterbury.
3: Any lasting showers clear to fine this morning. Bit of high cloud tonight. Southwesterlies are also easing. 10 the high, then we're down to 2 as the low. Wednesday, mainly fine. Although showers could be back as southwesterlies once again return, although despite that, going for a slightly warmer high of 11 degrees. A slight dip to 5 down Burnett Street. Hines holds on to 6. Mount Somers is showing 3 degrees. And Snow Michael once again, thanks to Philip Wearing Limited, still enjoying a well-earned break. So by my look, the station at Meffin has 4 degrees.
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Mid Canterbury talking over you with Frankie Valli and the Four Seasons, and happy birthday to Grease the Musical, one of the highest grossing movie musicals of all time. It was released on this date 1978, 48 years ago, starring John Travolta and Olivia Newton-John. And despite portraying high schoolers navigating a 1950s romance at Rydell High, the cast was notably older than the characters they were playing. For instance, Stockard Channing, who was Rizzo, was 33 at the time of filming. Jamie Donnelly, who was Jan, 30. Olivia Newton-John, Sandy, was 29. And John Travolta as Danny, he was probably the youngest of the lot at 23. And talking Olivia Newton-John as Sandy, that iconic skin-tight black pants that she was wearing in the carnival finale at the end of the movie, apparently incredibly restrictive, and had a broken zipper, so the costume department had to sew her into the pants every morning, meaning that she had to endure a full day of shooting without bathroom breaks. Just one of the many fun facts that you can find out from the movie there. The commitment that you go to, eh? A lot of good memories tied up with that. Hey, let's talk money matters. Economist Brad Olson was in town yesterday. This for a business breakfast hosted by the council at the Flash Ash. And let's find out what the big talking points were and what this Iranian peace deal is going to mean for fuel and fert prices, and also celebrate the stuff that we're getting right, where the national GDP had just a 0.4% bump in the previous quarter. Ashburton is rocking ahead at 1.6%. So what's going on? Brad Olson's read of the economic lay of the land after Post Malone and Morgan Wallen. It is 20 to 7. And it's Tuesday. Thanks for tuning in. Hawken a week.

0: Fellas, Post Malone and Morgan Wallen, Mid Canterbury Talking Network. It is 17-7. So, our council hosted a business breakfast yesterday at the Flash Ash. The special guest was Infometrics Principal Economist Brad Olson. Morning to you.
1: Good morning.
0: You enjoy your trip to town?
1: Oh, it was fantastic. I mean, look, we know that the economy has gone through some trials and tribulations the last year or two, but certainly the primary sector down in Ashburton has very much shown through. It was good to have a bit of a conversation to hear what that is looking like on the ground, and it certainly was positive.
0: So what were the big talking points?
1: Well, of course, we're still having to talk about fuel. We seem to have some sort of agreement going on between the US and Iran, which is certainly helpful, although I feel like that deal has been announced more times than I've had birthdays. But we did have quite the conversation around, again, just how slow or how lagged some of those bigger cost changes might take to flow through for various businesses. Diesel, of course, has come back a bit. That's great. But you look at the likes of plastics prices and similar, and they're all still holding an elevated level. More broadly, though, we highlighted some of the, I guess, supporting trends we're seeing in the economy. Employment levels up 1.1% over the last year in Ashburton. Residential consents firing up 43% over the last year. Huge, huge gain. And probably most importantly for me, the dairy payout sitting at just under $1.7 billion for the second year running. It's a whole lot of money coming into the local economy.
0: Amen to that. Hopefully we see it from the Royal Coat in store days, which are coming up in the next few weeks. So, I mean, is it solely on the farmers? I mentioned a figure before that for the country, the GDP had a wee bump of, I think it was 0.4% in the last figures. Ashburton, though, Ashburton District, 1.6%. So we seem to be rocking along okay. Is it thanks to the farmers?
1: It's definitely partly. I mean, that's a large key driver. And if we look at employment activity, that's definitely been one of the key elements of keeping the Ashburton economy in that much stronger position. But, I mean, there are other parts as well. We did see, for example, the likes of accommodation and food services. So generally, a bit more of that tourism economy showing a bit of an uptick at the start of this year. You've got more domestic and international guest nights. So people are choosing to stick around. They're choosing to explore the local area. We've also seen house sales improve, and that's just sort of a bit indicative of population gain over time, that people are looking to move in. They like the jobs, they like the house prices, which are still more affordable, and most importantly, they like the lifestyle opportunities.
0: Amen to that. The Iranian deal was pretty much being done as you were given your wee spiel yesterday. Oh, how quickly the world can change these days. So on the fuel and the fert thing, say we get the straight open on Friday with the flick of a pen, crystal wall gazing, how quickly are we going to start seeing prices come back, do you reckon?
1: Well, in a sense, the markets are already picking that's happened. If you look at sort of where international oil prices sat at the end of yesterday, you're sort of talking more around the below 90, more closer to 80 US a barrel market. Which means that we do expect that fuel prices will come down over time. I'm just a little bit cautious that, again, until I see the agreement, until we see actual large volumes of ships making it through the strait, I always worry that there's sometimes a bit too much hopium going on. But probably the other challenge that we have is that even if that happens on Friday, the worry a little bit is the sort of how gummed up supply chains are in general. It's still going to take some while for some ships to get in there to fill up and then come back out. You've got to reorientate sort of ships and a whole lot of cargo. You've got to get refineries back up and running. You've got to repair damaged pipelines. All of this could take a little bit of time, so maybe some immediate short-term relief. But again, questions over, we're not out of the woods immediately. It's not like everything immediately returns to normal. And that's probably the biggest other point that I made to business leaders yesterday, was the fact that normal is not really an easy thing to establish at the moment. And given how many, you know, international events we've had, you know, tariffs last year, the Iran war this year, the number of states of emergency happening across the country, we've all got to keep our wits about us.
0: Too right. Sounds like it was a packed house yesterday. Did you have any friends and family in the crowd? You got any local connections?
1: Unfortunately, no local connections from my point of view, but it was nice to catch up with a number of people that I've seen before. You know, we've been doing a few of these business breakfast over the year. Infometrics has been sort of trying to make sure we understand what's happening in the local economy, both by providing our analysis but also hearing it on the ground. So a few familiar faces, good to talk to some of the leaders across both business but also council. And I think the biggest thing for me is it was a Monday morning at 7 a.m. Some people had got up very early to get there, and the fact that they were so keen to engage on the economy, I think, highlights why Ashburton is in such a good place, because people are keen, they want to know, and they're willing to do something about it.
0: Oh, that's great to hear, and neat to have you in town. Brad Olson from Infometrics. It is 12 to 7.
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0: Lays it on a chair. Bon Jovi, Mid-Canterbury Talking Over. It is 5:27. Well, there's a rather big football game on this afternoon. The All Whites kick off their FIFA World Cup campaign against Iran, and given everything that's been going on in the news, safe to say there's a bit of focus here. We're ranked 85th, Iran 20th in the world, although they've had a bit of a disrupted preparation. I guess ours hasn't been necessarily ideal either, but there's a chance. We are certainly going in as the underdogs, and also with Los Angeles being home to the largest population of Iranians outside of Iran, with around 300,000 of them, safe to say that there's going to be a lot of people there cheering on what are technically the home sides. We're the visiting side, which means that we're going to be dressed in black as opposed to white, because both sides have white uniforms, so we're going to be the ones in the black jerseys. Anyway, to paint a picture of what it's like on the ground, let's head stateside and catch up with former local Mitch McCann, who's there lapping up the atmosphere. We'll also ask if he was lucky enough to be at that boxing event on the lawn of the White House yesterday as well. Crazy times in the States, and Mitch McCann can tell us all about it up in 15.
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13: In this update, a warning: Kiwis shouldn't hold their breath about fuel prices just yet. The US and Iran says they've reached an agreement to be formally signed in Switzerland on Friday. Oil prices plunged immediately after the announcement, with global benchmark Brent crude dropping more than 4%. ASB senior economist Mark Smith says it's a good start, but there are still sticking points like Israel and Lebanon and nuclear weapons.
14: There's no guarantee those talks will come to a resolution, so we could be back to square one.
3: done in a couple of months' time.
13: There are early signs that ships are moving again through the Strait of Hormuz. Demand for English language support in schools is surging, with student numbers more than doubling in the past decade. Ministry of Education figures show more than 90,000 students at 1,700 schools have received ESOL funding this year. Education reporter Jamie Cunningham has more.
10: That number's up from 39,000 in 2016. The largest ethnicity needing support was Indian at 20%, followed by Filipino and Chinese students. Over half are migrants, while about a third were born in New Zealand and 3% are former refugees.
13: The Defence Force is looking to give away what's left of two retired military planes. It's donating two Strike Master aircraft for future public display or similar. Lachlan Rennie has more.
14: Post-retirement from Royal New Zealand Air Force Service in 1994, they've been used as training aides at Base Woodbourne in Blenheim. Since then, the airframes, which aren't flight-worthy, have been sitting unused and in outside storage for some years. They are in poor but recoverable cosmetic condition. Organisations can register their interest until the end of the month.
13: Rugby fans are being encouraged to get in quick when tickets for Saturday's Super Rugby final go on sale at 10 this morning. The Hurricanes host the Chiefs in the capital. That's news.
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17: Extraordinary achievement, defending for their lives.
13: Tournament debutants Cape Verde have stunned world number two Spain with a defensive effort for the ages in a nil-all FIFA World Cup Group H draw. Belgium and Egypt are underway from 7 a.m. in Seattle before Saudi Arabia and Uruguay meet at 10. Later, the All Whites and Iran square off at 1 p.m. in Los Angeles. Coach Brendan McCullum has refused to guarantee Ben Stokes will return as England cricket captain. In his first media conference since the nightclub saga after the first test win over the Black Caps, McCullum reiterated his support for Stokes but didn't endorse a return to lead the side. That's sport. I'm Jodie Gill.
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12: Weather for Mid-Canterbury.
0: Any lingering showers clear to fine this morning? Then a bit of high cloud tonight. Southwesterlies ease. 10 is Tuesday's top. Then we're down to 2 as the low. Wednesday mainly fine at first. Then the chance of another shower as southwesterlies roll on in. Despite that, a warm high of 11 degrees. 5 is what we have down Burnett Street. Hines wakes up with 6. Mount Somers is showing 3. And at Meffin Village, we have 4 degrees.
12: Mid-Canterbury's best music mix starts now on Hokanui.

Olivia Dean, Mid-Canterbury Talking Network. It is 7:06, Tuesday. Hope the start of the week saw you well. Big thanks, James Wood, for once again giving me a day off. Whew, we have a massive chance to win before 7:30, but first, hoping that we can muster a win for our All Whites as they get their FIFA World Cup campaign underway 1 o'clock this afternoon. Great viewing time for Brekkie DJs. This against Iran out of the SoFi Stadium in LA, which is going to be close to capacity of 70,000. And then, of course, the eyes of the world on there as well. We've never won at a World Cup. This is our third appearance after 1982 in Spain. 2010, we had a pretty successful campaign in South Africa. Managed to draw all three of our pool games. So wouldn't it be cool to muster up the W? We're the 85th ranked side. The Iranians are 20th. There's been a little bit of early turbulence. You may have heard midfielder Matt Garbutt looks to be out with a hammy, but there is quite a lot of depth in that position, according to commentator Jason Pine. We'll hear a little more from him later in the morning. But to paint a picture of the tournament itself, and who knows, he may even be there for the game this afternoon. Let's find out as we head stateside with Mitch McCann. Football Fever. After The Cure, it's all going to be.

0: Mid-Canterbury's Hockey Network, The Cure. A few more sleeps to go until Friday. No sleeps until the All Whites get their FIFA World Cup campaign underway against Iran, 1 o'clock this afternoon. Mitch McCann is stateside. Morning.
1: Morning, Luke. How you doing, mate?
0: Yeah, good. Before we get to that, were you lucky enough to be cheering on the wrestlers on the White House lawn yesterday?
1: Oh, you know what? It's not really my sport, but I did watch the start of it last night, and it was quite incredible to see such an historic building turn into a UFC stadium where men were sort of beating the crap out of each other. Not something
0: crazy,
1: I ever saw on a bingo card. But yeah, I mean, it's a difficult one, isn't it? Because I'm not a big UFC fan, but then I think, would I have a problem if it was tennis or something else? You know, I'm not sure, but I'm sure there were plenty of people that probably enjoyed it.
0: A $60 million party for Trump, I was told. But of course, as I mentioned, the focus is on the other side of the country today, out of this 70,000-seat SoFi Stadium in LA. Are you feeling football fever? Has it gripped the nation?
1: You know, what I would say is no, it hasn't. Probably not as much as I would have expected. I think part of that is because what we've seen in New York in the last couple of weeks, and you would have seen this on the news at home, this absolute fever around basketball and the New York Knicks. It's been like nothing I've ever seen before. So I think soccer or football has taken a back seat, although I was out around New York over the weekend. And there were a lot of Brazilian supporters that had arrived in the city, a lot of Scottish supporters wearing kilts. In fact, I've never seen as many people in New York wearing kilts as I saw on the weekend. So I think we're starting to see some of that fever, but I think basketball has been the number one thing here for the last few weeks at least.
0: Have you been to this LA stadium? It cost $5 billion US dollars, I read here, to build 6 years ago. It sounds incredible.
1: It looks incredible. I would love to go. I haven't been. They actually hosted the Super Bowl a couple of years ago where Dr. Dre and Snoop Dogg performed. And if you look at the stadium, it's actually the football, the ground where they're playing is actually below the ground surface, a couple of meters under. So you can see why it was so expensive to build. I think they'll probably manage to fill out the stadium today. I think there's a lot of Iranian supporters, both here in New York, but lots in Los Angeles as well. So I think the Kiwis might be a little bit outnumbered, but doesn't mean they can't do it. It's going to be a great match, and you know, I'm certainly going to tune in, as I'm sure you are too, Luke.
0: Sometimes it just helps to light the fires when you're the underdog, which we certainly are, as is the case today. You got any other sort of fun football observations for us?
1: Well, look, what I would say is that I think the experts, I'm looking at the New Zealand Herald this morning and some of the media reporting around this, they are predicting that Iran is likely to win. I think most news outlets, I think Sports Illustrated, say Iran's probably going to win 2-0. USA Today, Iran 1-0. So I think it could be a good thing for the Kiwis being the underdogs. And also, the Iranians have had to deal with a lot of adversity that the all-whites haven't. They've actually moved their camp outside of the U.S. to Tijuana because of the political situation. They're not staying in the U.S. So they only can come to Los Angeles a day before the match, whereas the Kiwis can train in the U.S., you know, without any obstacles. So we do have that on our side as well. One thing I'll be looking out for in this game to see if there's going to be any sort of political protests around the Iranian team as well. There is, you know, people I've been speaking to here watching to see whether they're going to be singing the national anthem or they're going to be facing away from the flag, that sort of thing. It's going to be interesting to watch. There's more than, I think, football on show possibly this afternoon as well. So plenty of interesting aspects in this match alone.
0: Is it going to be hot?
1: I think it's going to be hot. Los Angeles has been about 25 to 30 degrees at the moment. It's been getting up to 34 degrees here in New York, really hot. And it's going to get even hotter in the next couple of weeks. Once it gets to July here in the U.S., that is almost, you know, insufferable for some people that are coming to visit. It is too hot to do anything. So I think that's probably why we've seen, you know, these hydration breaks introduced here in the U.S., although there's some reporting, I think people expecting that's just so that they can have another aspect of the match where they can introduce sponsorship and make some money. But it is going to be very, very hot in the coming days and coming weeks right across the country for this tournament.
0: Oh, it's always great to catch up with you, mate. Mitch McCann, who is over in the States. FIFA World Cup, and go the All Whites from 1 o'clock this afternoon. It is 7:15.
2: There are a lot of Hiluxes here.
3: Maybe this is a Ashburton Toyota ad.
2: Nah, Hilux is just what moves Canterbury. Moving stock, moving feed, moving building supplies.
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0: Mid Canterbury's Hockey Network, where's the Teddy Swims? 21 past 7. Need to catch up with Mitch McCann, who's over in the States as the FIFA World Cup is well and truly underway, and the campaign for our All Whites kicks off against Iran this afternoon, 1 o'clock at, they're calling it Los Angeles Stadium. It's usually SoFi Stadium, but because FIFA is such a big deal, they managed to remove the sponsor for the sake of the tournament. In what is dubbed by many as the most technically advanced stadium in the world. This was, as we mentioned, built 6 years ago at a cost of just over $5 billion. And one of the particularly neat features, it makes our new Christchurch Takaha Stadium look like a bargain in that sense, doesn't it? It's got a roof like the 1NZ Stadium does. But what's unique about this is, thanks to Samsung, it's got something called the Infinity Screen, which hangs from the roof and runs right around the venue. It's a staggering 70,000 square feet, and at 120 yards long, it's longer than the field of play beneath it. It features nearly 80 million pixels, utilizing 4K end-to-end video production system, and it's double-sided, so the inner panels cater to fans in the lower bowl, and the large outer panels face the upper deck, so no matter where you are, you get a decent view of the screen and, of course, the game playing out live itself at the stadium. You'll probably catch a glimpse of it on your screen 1 o'clock this afternoon, because the game is, of course, live and free on TVNZ1, which is pretty neat, isn't it? And just quickly, so that's not the only sporting fixture that is worth keeping tabs on today. A lot closer to home, also on screen as well, is the Ranfurly Shield Challenge. So North Otago, the Old Golds, are marching down to Dunedin and again under the roof at Forsyth Bar Stadium. They're having a crack at the Shield from 6.30 tonight, and I've had confirmation from the Otago Rugby Union that it'll be live streamed on their social media channels, so Facebook page and also YouTube. If you search Otago Rugby, it should come up for you, so that's something else. And I think we go and cheer on our relative neighbours, the Old Golds, because, yes, that would mean a bit of a dead rubber when we take on Otago in a pre-season fixture down in Alexandra next month. But to kick off the Heartlands Championship, round one, we are down at, must be Oamaru, against North Otago, and that could be a Shield Challenge. Imagine that! The Ranfurly Shield up for grabs in the Heartland Grade. That'd be awesome. What a ripping way to start. So get up the Old Golds tonight. And yeah, because of the roof, I guess it doesn't matter what conditions are like. For us, though, we've had a wet start to the week. Is it due to dry up in the next wee while? Let's take a closer gaze at the forecast in a moment. It's 24 past 7.
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0: A wet start to the week and a little bit of powder up the top of Mount Hutt. What has J-Mac written? Maybe 10, 15 centimetres right up the top and just dusting around the base. So not quite enough to get things open. However, if they can see some cold nights and really work those snow guns, then who knows? Maybe we can open as hoped this coming weekend. So what's the forecast look like? Showers clear to fine this morning. Southwesterlies ease, 10 the top, and then 2 is our overnight low. Wednesday, mainly fine at first, then the chance of another shower as a fresh round of southwesterlies develop. Despite that, a warmer high of 11. And then we're down to minus 1. Woo-hoo-hoo. Thursday, frosty, then fine with northwesterlies taking over, a high of 11. Friday, a bit of clouds, northerlies, it warms up to 17. That's not ideal for snowmaking. And Saturday at this stage, clouds, northwesterlies, and warmer again, going for a high of 18 degrees. Here's Bruno Mars.

0: Bruno Mars, Mid-Canterbury's Hulk and Owie. It is bang on 7:30. Something I like is seeing the Fire and Ice Glow and Laser Festival is back at the Meffin Showgrounds this Saturday, hosted by Adventure Balloons NZ. It sees 14 balloonists from across the country taking flight to a magical laser and sound show. And actually, we've had a wee preview of some of the entries at the RSA here in town. Yesterday morning, the big red balloon was lit up, and then I'm told that if conditions behave themselves, there's also going to be a few floating over Meffin Village this morning, so that's cool. So they'll all be set up. Popular muso Brad Staley will be performing on stage. There's going to be a kid zone. The food court has doubled in size from the last event, and we've got your chance to win a VIP family pass. So that's you and the Rugrats through the gates. We've got some food and drink tokens. We've got passes to that kid zone. Glow prize packs, which have like glowing wands and stuff in it. To win yourself this, text the keyword balloon and your name to 5009, and I'll pop you in the drawer. Looking forward to doing that a little later this week. For everything else, jump on the website, adventureballoonsnz.com, to be there on Saturday. Good on you, Graham and Michaela, bringing that one together. More news in a moment, and then something that's filling up the Ashburton Event Centre over the next few nights, the return of the Heartland Bank Schools Music Festival. Let's catch up with Director Kieran Corcoran to preview this in 15.
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3: In this update, the US president says ships are beginning to flow again through the Strait of Hormuz following the announcement of a peace deal with Iran. The arrangement to halt all military operations will be formally signed in Switzerland at the end of the week. Speaking at the G7 summit in France, Donald Trump says the strait is already partially open.
4: They're doing a little hunting for a couple of mines that they've already found. But it's essentially ships are starting to go out now. On Friday, it'll be completely opened.
3: The finance minister is still hedging her bets about whether there'll be positive GDP growth. On Thursday, Stats NZ is releasing new figures on economic activity for the 3 months to March. Nicola Willis is refusing to make a prediction.
5: Because recent Stats NZ GDP updates have proven to be almost as volatile as the situation in the Middle East.
3: Export centres are shining bright on the country's economic scorecard. ASB's latest regional economic scoreboard reveals Bay of Plenty has reclaimed first place, ending Canterbury's reign on top. Otago is third, Auckland remains mid-table, and Wellington is lifted off the bottom, leaving West Coast in last. A large Protestant church in China says two of its leaders have been detained and dozens of members, including children, interrogated by officials. Police stormed an early rain covenant service in the southwestern city of Xiangyu on Sunday. The Chinese Communist Party tries to keep a tight rein on religion in the country. That's news.
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2: Hokanui Sport.
3: In sport, debutants Cape Verde have pulled off one of the biggest FIFA World Cup results in recent memory, finishing nil-all with one of the tournament favourites, Spain, in Group H action in Atlanta. The Africans' 40-year-old goalkeeper, Vozinha, impressed, making seven saves as Spain fired off 27 shots in all to Cape Verde's six. The All Whites are in action at 1 p.m. against Iran. Their Group G rivals, world number 9 Belgium and 29th-ranked Egypt, are just kicking off in Seattle. England will hand two players debuts in a much-changed side for the second cricket test against the Black Caps at the Oval starting tomorrow night. Batsman Jordan Cox and fast bowler Sonny Baker have been included in the 11 for the first time. That's sport. I'm Jodie Gill.
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2: Weather for Mid-Canterbury.
0: After a wet start to the week, any lingering showers clear to find this morning? Then a bit of high cloud tonight. Southwesterlies ease, 10 is Tuesday's top. We're down to 2.

0: as the loo. Wednesday, mainly fine at first, then the chance of another shower as a fresh round of southwesterlies develop. Despite that, going slightly warmer with 11 as the high. We have dropped now to 3 degrees down Burnett Street, sharing that with Mount Somers. Methven is on 4, and not sure about the gauge at Hines, so I'll give it a couple of tap-tap-tappy-roos, but it's currently showing 6 degrees.
1: We don't just share the stories of Mid-Canterbury, we live them. Your local breakfast from the heart of Ashburton, Hokanui Breakfast, with Luke Howden and Newman's Tyres.

0: fire.
1: Zed, Mid Canterbury talking to you. It is 22 to 8. Happy non-uniform day at Ashburton College. And there could be a bit of colour because it's also Pride Week. I saw some students dressed up the main office yesterday for that. And then we've also got the lip sync in the auditorium tomorrow. So that could all be tied in with it as well. Bit of distraction at Ashburton College today. Bit of distraction for all of us this afternoon as the All Whites get their FIFA World Cup campaign underway against Iran out of LA. It's 1 o'clock kickoff. So don't set the bar too high in terms of productivity, boss, as we keep tabs on that. We're ranked 85th, Iran 20th, but they haven't had the easiest run to get to this game, given all the political stuff that's been playing out. So yeah, we can dream. And as you heard in the sports news before, Cape Verde debutants at this competition have drawn nil all with one of the tournament favourites, Spain. So proving that anything really is possible. I mean, yes, we go in the underdogs, but rating our chances. Is Liam Wood rating our chances? You might remember he was our movie man. Well, turns out that he is football mad and he's back in town and he's got some fun facts and a bit of a preview to share as we welcome Liam back just after eight. But first, let's bring it closer to home and switch out the pitch for the stage at the Ashburton Event Centre. There's been so much going on there recently, and it's a musical takeover for the next few nights. A kids takeover is once again the Heartland Schools Singing Competition is back from this evening. So to ask how all this works, musical director Kieran Corcoran is with us after 6:60 on with Tuesday. Talking, are we?

0: Mid Canterbury Talking Network, 6:60. It is 7:17. Going to be a bit of that at the Ashburton Event Centre from tonight, the return of the Heartland Bank Schools Music Festival, and the director is Kieran Corcoran. Morning.
1: Morning. How are you, Luke?
0: Good. I can't believe it's this time of the year again already.
1: I know.
0: Give us the rundown on this thing. What is it?
1: So it's the Heartland Schools Music Festival, kindly sponsored by Heartland Bank. We have three nights of performances with primary schools from across Mid-Canterbury. There's four or five schools each night and around about 190 students on stage each night.
0: So all up, how many schools and kids are going to be singing?
1: So there'll be 13 primary schools.
0: Wow.
1: That will be there with their individual choirs. And then we have the representative choir, which pulls from schools all around Mid-Canterbury, and they'll be performing every night.
0: Oh, that's the one that Joe Castello helps to bring together, eh?
1: Correct, that's the one, yep.
0: Neat. Have you been given a heads up on some of the songs that are going to be sung this year? Are there any sort of fan favourites?
1: So from our massed choir songs, we've got quite a range. We've got a bit of ABBA in there. We've put in some Split Enz, with it being the 50-year reunion of Split Enz. And we've also got a few modern songs as well. A wee bit of Kaylee Bell features in there too.
0: Oh, yeah.
1: and in terms of the school songs, yeah, quite a range there as well. It's the school songs, it's an opportunity for them to showcase their talents from their school and show a little bit of their flavour from their school. So we've got some schools bringing their own bands to play. So they've been practising not only their singing but their musical instrument skills as well, which is going to be pretty awesome to see. And then that ranges right through to we've got the Ashburton Christian School Senior Choir as one of our guest performers, and we've also got a trio from Ashburton College as well. So you get to see sort of full circle from some kids that are first night on stage through to some sort of seasoned performers.
0: You kind of touched on it before, but what is the point of this thing? What do you hope that students take away from it?
1: To build that love of performance, to have the opportunity to perform as well. For some students, they wouldn't have had this chance before, and they may never get that again, but we hope that they will. Some schools, it's what we call an all-in choir. If you're in the senior school, you're in the choir, especially in the country schools, which is really cool to see, that you see kids that wouldn't normally think about getting on stage, getting up there and having a great time, through to school, like with the representative choir, where they audition and they've got some particular talents within that group.
0: I'm looking forward to seeing the buses come and go as everybody gets sorted over the next few days. And then tonight, showtime proper. Are they a sellout or are there still some tickets available?
1: There's a few tickets available for tonight. Tonight's sales have been pretty hot, pretty steady. But yeah, there's still tickets available for all three nights. They can be picked up at the event centre. And with fees and bits and pieces, it's around about $20 per person.
0: Oh, there's going to be some pretty proud parents jumping on those, I imagine. That is the Heartland Bank Schools Music Festival, and it's back from tonight at the event centre. Go well, kids. Sounds like you're hitting a high note there. Kieran Corcoran, it is 7:50.
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A leaf out of Natasha Bedingfield's book, Mid-Canterbury Talking Hibby. It is 8:28. Sheesh, it's still dark out there with the cloud cover. And then I just thought, hold on, when's the shortest day of the year? This coming Sunday, the 21st. Ah, for the winter solstice, which for many is the official start of winter. It's starting to feel that way too. We had almost like a spring-like run into the beginning of the month. But then, of course, wet yesterday, which had those wintry vibes, didn't it? Bit of a dusting up at Mount Hutt. Maybe not as much as we would have hoped, but if we can keep the cool conditions, then the snowmakers can do their thing. And hopefully we get some punters back on those slopes this weekend. Who knows? Doing our best to make it happen. Shortest day this coming Sunday. And then, of course, it's only up from there, which is, again, a mindset thing, isn't it? Days just keep getting longer from there, which sounds good to me. Hey, you celebrating a birthday, or do you know somebody who is blowing out some candles today? Would love to give them a shout out. Text me the deets, 5009. And that also puts them in the draw to win a yummy cake, all thanks to Harvey's Bakehouse. Birthdays after Johnny Mellencamp. Talking, aren't we?

0: Mid Canterbury Talking Network West to John Mellencamp. Almost eight. Another Ashburton Lotto winner, one local among six that picked up just over 41 grand in second division from Saturday night's draw. This ticket was sold online, so you enjoy, you lucky thing. 40 grand, that'd be enough to escape the cold for a bit of sunshine somewhere, wouldn't it? To the birthday book, thanks to our friends at Harvey's Bakehouse. Doesn't look like there's any locals celebrating, but if you do happen to be in quiet, a bit like the lotto winners, know it's alongside Phil Lefty Mickelson, the pro golfer who is 56. John Cho, the guy who played Sulu in the Star Trek movies, is 54. And happy 48th birthday to the movie Grease, starring John Travolta and Olivia Newton-John, hit big screens 1978 and went on to be the box office smash hit of the summer and the one of the highest grossing movie musicals of all time. Despite portraying high schoolers navigating 1950s romance at Rydell High, the cast at the time of filming was notably older than the characters they were playing. For instance, Stockard Channing, who was Rizzo, was 33. Jamie Donnelly, who was Jan from The Pink Ladies, 30. Olivia Newton-John, as Sandy herself, was 29. John Travolta was probably one of the younger at 23 years old. That has well and truly stood the test of time. A lot of memories wrapped up in Grease. Until they tried to pull off that sequel. Remember that? Some things should just remain untouched. Sheesh, and then on the box this afternoon, standing by for the All Whites getting their FIFA World Cup campaign underway against Iran. Wouldn't say I'm the world's biggest football fan, but I love an occasion. I'm really feeling a bit of excitement around this, and how good that it's also free to watch on TVNZ, coverage from about midday, I think. Somebody else who's got eyes on it, he used to be our movie man. And now he's back in town, and he's a football fan, so let's make him the football man, shall we? Liam Woods, with some fun facts and what we need to know ahead of the big game. He's up in 15.
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14: In this update, US and Israel are claiming success as a peace deal with Iran is confirmed. The arrangement between Washington and Tehran will be formally signed in Switzerland at the end of the week. Israeli Prime Minister Benjamin Netanyahu says they've managed to solve an immediate danger, as translated by the BBC.
15: Not only when we talk about Iran, it's also true when we talk about its various terrorist tentacles and branches, which we have hit in an unprecedented manner.
14: Speaking at the G7 summit in France, Donald Trump says great things are going to happen now in the Middle East.
16: Very importantly, the oil is plummeting down and the stock market is shooting up like a rocket.
14: One in 10 Kiwi teens are exposed to physical harm by an adult at home. The Ministry of Justice has released its first youth victimisation and harm report based on an annual survey of more than 9,000 teenagers. Emily Ansell reports.
17: The report found in the last year 7% became victims themselves, while 5% saw another child harmed and 3% saw violence between adults. Overall, almost half of those surveyed were hit or physically harmed by someone in the last year, 41% by siblings and 23% by another young person.
14: Any changes to MP allowance rules may need pressure from beyond the beehive. The Opportunity Party wants MPs to be unable to use taxpayer money for home or office mortgages. It was recently revealed National's Louise Upston claims $1,000 a week in accommodation allowances despite owning a Wellington home. Political commentator Bryce Edwards says TOP's proposal could help drive change, but ultimately public pressure is vital.
18: This is going to connect with a lot of voters who are getting quite sick of politicians that are perceived to be rotting the system.
14: The stepson of Norway's Crown Prince has been found guilty of two counts of rape. An Oslo court has sentenced Marius Borg Hoiby to 4 years prison following a 7-week trial that gripped the nation. That's news.
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14: In sport, a thunderbolt has put Egypt in front of their Group G FIFA World Cup match against Belgium this morning. The Egyptians, who have never won a World Cup match, have a 1-0 lead after half an hour following this 19th-minute strike on TVNZ.
21: That's a brilliant finish!
14: The All Whites will no doubt be watching on with interest, facing both of these sides in the coming days after their opening match against Iran from 1 p.m. Saudi Arabia and Uruguay meet from 10 a.m. in Group H. Earlier, Cape Verde held tournament favourite Spain to a nil-all draw. Batsman Jordan Cox and paceman Sonny Baker will debut for England in the second cricket test against the Black Caps at the Oval, while quicks Matthew Fisher and Jofra Archer return. That's sport. I'm Jodie Gill.
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0: And welcome into Tuesday. Showers move aside, clearing to find this afternoon. Bit of high cloud tonight. Southwesterlies ease, 10 is our top and 2 is the low. Wednesday starts fine, then the chance of some more showers as another round of southwesterlies rolls through by afternoon. Despite that, warms slightly to 11. 3 is what we have across Ashburton and Mount Somers. Meffin and Hines showing a 4-degree start.
13: Mid-Canterbury's best music mix lives here on Hokanui.

Mid Canterbury Talking Nui, the Black Eyed Peas have got us pumped into Tuesday, and hopefully it's going to be a good afternoon for the All Whites. Their FIFA World Cup campaign gets underway at the SoFi Stadium, or they're just calling it Los Angeles Stadium, this afternoon against Iran. They're ranked 20th, we are 85th, so yeah, we're outsiders. But I love a good underdog story. 1 o'clock, and coverage is live and free on TVNZ1. So that's going to be a bit of distraction in the office. Sorry, boss, don't expect too much of us today. Someone who's got eyes on it. We used to task him with heading along to catch things on the big screen at the Regent. He was our movie man, Liam Woods. Then he moved away, and now he's back. He's a big football fan, so with eyes on the small screen, let's rattle over what we need to know ahead of this first big game for the All Whites with Liam Woods after Drex Project at Talking Nui.

0: Yeah, we had a fair amount of that. Then the start of winter's been pretty dry. Some rain yesterday. Looks like it's going to clear up for the rest of the week. Drake's Project, Mid Canterbury's Hawk and Iwi. It is 8:15. This is Shakira with the song that she's put together for the FIFA World Cup, and our All Whites campaign gets underway this afternoon against Iran. Somebody who used to be our movie man, he's back in town. Hello, Liam Woods.
1: Howdy, howdy. Thanks for having me back.
0: Oh, it's good to spot you again. Mm-hmm. You're a big football fan.
1: Yes, yes. I've kind of played and watched football since, I suppose I could walk, really. Mum kind of threw me on the field when I was like 5, and ever since played and, watched.
0: I spent a season in the red for, I think they were called Western, when they were based out of Argyle Park.
1: Oh, yes, yep.
0: Yeah, I was there for the oranges. So aside from that, I'm not much of a fan, I must admit, although I love getting behind an occasion, a bandwagon. I'm feeling a bit of excitement around this, and the fact that it's free to wear, accessible for everybody is pretty neat as well, eh?
1: Yes, I think that's great from TVNZ, to be honest, to allow us to watch those games. Because
0: going back to the days of old, where it used to just be a couple of channels.
1: 100%, yeah. It's one of those things where I think in doing so, they'll get people like yourself who usually wouldn't watch, will watch, because it's not, behind a pay screen. Yeah. At least our games aren't. If you want to watch the other games, yes.
0: And what else is a bricky host doing early afternoon on a Tuesday? So what's worth knowing?
1: Well, this is our third appearance at a World Cup. Our last appearance was actually 5,835 days ago, which is
0: you've been counting.
1: Yes, which is way back in 2010. I believe it was a South African World Cup.
0: That's right.
1: And I remember watching it on the TV screen. I think I lived out at Forks around that time, and I remember watching it with Mum and just thinking it was the most amazing thing ever, because we drew all our games, which actually made us unbeaten at the World Cup that year. So
0: let's keep that up.
1: Exactly. We've got to keep that going. And, we did indeed also manage to score against people like Italy, who were the reigning world champs at the time. Wow. So we are not completely out of it. We turn up for a World Cup when we manage to make it.
0: I love tournaments like this that prove anything is possible. I see that we've got two players, Captain Chris Wood and Tommy Smith, who were there for that tournament.
1: Yes.
0: The rest of the 24 are all new, and they were showing scenes. I've been talking a bit about this stadium that we're playing in at LA, one of the most technically featured in the world. It was built 6 years ago with a price tag of $5 billion. It's got the Samsung Infinity screen around the top of it. It looks amazing. Like, they must be pinching themselves. What an experience.
1: Oh, 100%. To be able to go anywhere, because World Cup is huge for us. This is, as I said, it was over 5,000 days ago since we last had an appearance here. And the opportunity is massive. And I think it being in America makes it quite easy. I feel like it's not, you're not having to go too far out of your way, or to a place where I'd say, and I mean this in the nicest way possible, but culture-wise is similar to ours, not too
0: Sounds like it's going to be hot, though.
1: Yeah, so I've seen a lot of players, like I think yesterday Spain were training, and they drew this morning, but they were training in ice vests yesterday for the heat, so maybe that affected them earlier today with their performance. The heat got to them. I don't know how we'll handle it, but at the same time, I don't think that's what the boys are thinking about.
0: Is Iran a pretty good side? Is this going to be tough?
1: It will be tough just because they have more regular games than us. The problem with, I'd say, New Zealand in general, we only really have friendlies. There's no, like in the Middle East and a lot of other countries, they have like a international cup or something. We don't usually have that. So we're stuck with a lot less games. Plus, you can also make the argument that all the players who play for clubs like in New Zealand, like the A-League and the Australia-New Zealand thing, don't have as many games as people who play in like the Middle East.
0: Yeah, right.
1: So I do think that will struggle purely because we don't have as many games. We're not as worn up.
0: Iran have a more disjointed start to this tournament, though, don't they? They have to fly in and fly out.
1: Yeah, so that was originally how it was. They've slightly
0: changed with the peace deal?
1: Yes, they've slightly changed it for the players because it was, I suppose the argument was unfair, which it is, but they
0: we'll
1: still had to root up their place in, I can't remember exactly where it was, but they were in a training in America somewhere, and now they've had to be moved to Mexico for their training, so they're still having to trek to get to the game. So we still have that advantage where we're training near the stadium, whereas they're not.
0: Everybody seems fighting fit except for this midfielder, Matt Garbutt, who's out with a sore hammy.
1: Mm.
0: Is that a loss?
1: Yes, it is, because I think he is someone who gets a lot more starting time than ours, and also a lot more games through leagues during the year. So it will be a hit to us, but I know that, like, we've picked the right squad, so we have the depth to move someone in, you know.
0: Yeah, right.
1: But if we're talking about things that I'm worried about injury-wise, Chris Wood is our guy, but he missed half the season due to a knee surgery around Christmas.
0: Oh,
1: so yeah. He's fit to play, but he hasn't played since Christmas.
0: Oh, come on, mate. Rise to the occasion.
1: Yep.
0: Hey, just a final quick question for the dummy in the room. So games are 90 minutes long, right?
1: Mm-hmm.
0: But then you get to 90 minutes and they keep on playing and yes. The clock keeps ticking. What's that all about?
1: So it's what they call extra time. You both have it at the halftime for 45 minutes and then you have it at the final time for 90 minutes. So essentially it's like your throw-in times, your corner times, how long they, you know, mess
0: around. So it's making up for the stuff that we fluff around.
1: Yeah, the injuries. Although, in all fairness, they've implemented a lot of rules this year. So you've got 5 seconds to throw the ball in from a line-out. And you've also got, I think it's 10 seconds to get off the field for your substitution. So it'll be less, but usually it's for the muck around time, essentially.
0: Do you know before it gets to 90 minutes how long it's going to be? Or
1: there's like an announcement like 2 minutes before. So you probably find your coach or your team players will be screaming it at you.
0: So long story short, there's not going to be a lot of work being done this afternoon around the country.
1: No, not at all.
0: Keeping tabs on this. Well, go the All Whites.
1: Yeah, go the All Whites.
0: Yeah, let's get it done and appreciate your preview. Liam Woods, it is 20 past 8.
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0: Mid-Canterbury's Hockey Network, where's the Ivor Davies and Ice House? It is 26 past 8. We're lighting things up in Meffin on Saturday. Graham, Michaela and the team at Adventure Balloons once again hosting the Fire and Ice Glow and Laser Festival. There's 14 balloonists from across the country who will be taking flight to Magical Laser and Sound Show, and we're getting a bit of a sneaky peek. There was the Red Poppy balloon that was inflated in the RSA car park here in town yesterday, which you may have spotted on your way to work. And then if you happen to be around Meffin Village today, I think they've lifted off now, a couple of balloons floating around doing a practice flight as we speak. So that's neat. But it's all happening on Saturday at the showgrounds from 3 p.m. Real family focus. There's going to be a special kids zone, stilt walkers, Brad Staley entertaining on the stage, and Go Hungry. The food court has doubled in size from the last time they held this thing. Tickets starting from just $25 for adults, by the look of it, and then family passes as well. You can find all the details at adventureballoonsnz.com. How would you like to be there on us? We've got a VIP family pass up for grabs. So this is you and the kidlets getting through the gate. We've got some tokens for food and drink, access to that kid zone. I think about $100 worth of ride tokens, and a Glow merch pack thrown in there as well. Text the keyword balloon and your name to our number 5009, and it's as easy as that. I'll pop you in the draw. Balloon to 5009 to be at the Fire and Ice Festival this Saturday.
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0: Uncle Ed, Mid Canterbury's Hawk and Iwi. It's gone 8:30. Let's clue up on the news of the day in a moment. We've got a brain teaser to ponder thanks to Specsavers before 9, and the Mayor's in for some council chat. What was meant to be a stock standard workshop has turned into an extraordinary full-on council meeting to try and narrow down these amalgamation options tomorrow. So let's preview that. And also the other big sporting fixture today that is not football. Mayor Liz on this in 15.
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3: In this update, Lebanon could remain a sticking point in the US-Iran peace deal. The arrangement will be formally signed in Switzerland later this week. Mediator Pakistan says it includes Lebanon not being attacked again, but Israel says it has no plans to move its forces from the country. Prime Minister Benjamin Netanyahu says the fight is not over, as translated by BBC.
4: We will have to remain vigilant. We will have to remain strong and determined and protect and defend ourselves as much as necessary.
3: Speaking at the G7 summit in France, President Donald Trump says the US wants to straighten out the Lebanon issue.
5: It just seems to just never end. And that's a mini version of what we were doing. And it should not be tough.
3: The finance minister says it's still too early to say whether we're seeing the beginning of the end of the fuel crisis. Nicola Willis says while the deal is clearly good news, she's waiting to see what comes next.
6: The situation in the Middle East is still fragile, and we have had big breakthroughs in the past only to go backwards, so I'm not counting all my chickens yet.
3: MPs may be underestimating just how negatively the public views their use of parliamentary allowances. The Opportunity Party is campaigning on reforming the rules. Political commentator Bryce Edwards says there could be real public appetite for change. Rugby fans are being encouraged to get in quick when tickets for Saturday's Super Rugby final go on sale at 10 this morning. The Hurricanes host the Chiefs in the capital. That's news.
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2: Hokanui Sport.
3: In sport, Egypt lead Belgium 1-0 in the second half of their FIFA World Cup match in Seattle. M.M. Ashour scored in the 19th minute with a wonder strike from the edge of the penalty box. Early

0: Cape Verde stunned Spain in a nil-all draw in Atlanta. Coach Brendan McCullum has refused to guarantee Ben Stokes will return as England cricket captain. In his first media conference since the nightclub saga after the first test win over the Black Caps, McCullum reiterated his support for Stokes but didn't endorse a return to lead the side. Batsman Jordan Cox and paceman Sonny Baker will debut for England at the Oval, while quicks Matthew Fisher and Jofra Archer return for Stokes, Gus Atkinson, Ollie Robinson and spinner Shoaib Bashir. That's sport. I'm Jodie Gill.
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2: Weather for Mid-Canterbury.
3: Oh, morning. Welcome into Tuesday. And is that a bit of sunshine I see streaming down Burnett Street? After a wet start to the week, any lingering showers clear to fine? Then some high cloud tonight. Southwesterlies ease, 10 is Tuesday's high, 2 is the overnight low. Wednesday fine at first, and then showers are back as a fresh round of southwesterlies hit. Despite that, going for a slightly warmer top of 11 degrees. We have now risen to 5 in Ashburton. Hines on 6, Mount Somers still showing 3, 4 degrees. Meffin is on 4.
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0: Mid Canterbury talking to we lowly young. It is 19 to 9. Standing by for council chat with the mayor in a moment. But first, brain teaser, please. And it's thanks to our friends at Specsavers. You can find them on Cass Street, open 7 days for our convenience. 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Go and have a chat to Brendan and the crew about how you can save yourself some money with that today. 39% of us say that we have found our missing cell phone. Where? A lot more common than you might think. Almost 40% of us, when looking for our missing cell phone, have ended up finding it where? The answer before nine.
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0: Mitch Canterbury talking here with MGMT. It is 13 to 9. The Mayor is Liz McMillan. Morning.
1: Good morning.
0: As you had the freshly dusted mountains in your rearview mirror on the way in, good to see some snow up at Mount Hutt.
1: Yeah, really nice to see that we're kind of back in winter mode.
0: Were you at that business breakfast at the Flash Ash yesterday?
1: Yeah, I was, yeah.
0: We heard from Brad Olson, who was the guest speaker from Inframetrics, a little earlier. You can listen back to that chat on our Breakfast Ashburton with Luke Howden podcast, which will be live a little later this morning. He said it was a great turnout.
1: Really good turnout, yeah. 60, Neat. 70 people.
0: Awesome. Yeah. Well, because Mid-Canterbury is an area sort of buzzing. It's kind of bucking the trend of the rest of the country. We seem to be leaps and bounds.
1: Yeah, we do. And I think Canterbury as a whole, but yeah, Mid-Canterbury especially, we're doing great. Yeah.
0: There you go. Tomorrow's turned into a bigger day than expected. What was just a usual workshop meeting has turned into an emergency meeting on this amalgamation thing. We've currently got 8 options in front of us. So you're hoping to narrow that down?
1: We are. So we had a council meeting on Wednesday and we didn't quite get to a decision of narrowing the 8 options down to sort of 3 or 4. So we were going to have a workshop tomorrow. We've now called for an emergency meeting just so that we can vote on it. So workshops, you can't vote.
0: Gotcha.
1: So you just sort of, you know, say what you think, and then it goes to a council meeting, whereas tomorrow we can actually make a decision because the clock's ticking and
0: yeah,
1: we'd
0: time.
1: Like to get some sort of engagement stuff out to the district to see what people think.
0: Oh, so there is going to be a little bit of consultation, whatever we can fit in between now and August.
1: Yes.
0: Yeah, right, yeah. On. I guess a chance to banter about it. Talk it up. Tuesdays are back.
1: Just for 5 weeks. So more for people if they want to ask any questions about this whole reform, want to come in and have a chat with us, have got some ideas of where the boundaries could be. We're going to be in the library every Tuesday from 5 till 6 p.m. just for the next 5 weeks.
0: Is that all of council, or just
1: so
0: a couple
1: there'll
0: of
1: be two of us on at a
0: time?
1: Yeah,
0: roster sort of thing. Yeah, gotcha, yeah. Gotcha. Well, good chance to chew through the big issues of the day. Hey, good thing that big meeting isn't today, because from 1 o'clock this afternoon we're cheering on the All Whites, right?
1: We are.
0: It's going to be,
1: yes,
0: a bit of distraction. Although it's not the only big sporting fixture of the day, because the other one that I'm keeping a close eye on is tonight. The Old Gold's North Otago are marching down to Dunedin for a crack at the Ranfurly Shield.
1: They are. So, yes, that is going to be quite an exciting game to keep an eye on.
0: Big time. Because regardless, we get to have a go at it. If Otago hold on to the Loggerwood, then it goes up on the line, that pre-season game, which is about a month's time down in Alexandra, right?
1: Yeah, I think it's the 24th of July,
0: it's a
1: or around there. It's a Friday.
0: Which is,
1: yeah,
0: good, yeah. Or if by some miracle North Otago win, then that's the fixture, us and them, that kicks off the Heartland season. Wouldn't that be a blockbuster? That'd be awesome. That'd be well worth the road trip down to Oamaru.
1: Fingers crossed.
0: Yeah. And I see there's a local connection in the Otago side playing at number 9, Kieran McClay.
1: Yes.
0: Because he must go to uni down there. Or he's got some connection there or something.
1: So he's playing for Otago, I've heard, which is fantastic for him.
0: Neat.
1: And was in our Hammers squad last year.
0: Neat. Now I'm torn, because I was going to be cheering on North Canterbury and now I'm not sure anymore. Oh, well, regardless, I think it's 6. Hold on, I better make sure I get this right as we share the housekeeping. 6:30 tonight, and it's going to be, I've had confirmation, it's going to be streamed on the Otago Rugby social media channels. So YouTube, Facebook, we'll be able to dial in.
1: Fantastic.
0: What a distracting day it's going to be. Cheers for coming on by to kick it off with some productive chat. Mia Liz, you have an awesome week.
1: You too, thank you.
0: Coterie, you're talking, aren't we?

0: Mid Canterbury Talking Iwi with Kauturi. It is almost nine. The brain teaser is thanks to our friends at Specsavers. They're on Cash Street, and our niggly question this morning. Apparently, close to 40% of us, 39%, have found our missing cell phone where? As we're in the frenzy of looking for it. It's a trick question, I guess, in a way. In our hand, we're holding the thing as we're turning up every couch cushion and pulling up every rug around the house. Where is it? My life is on that thing. Oh, thank goodness. A lot better than losing it altogether, isn't it? Right. 9 o'clock, a little more of a preview of the big football match this afternoon in a mo, and then we get into the tunes with, where did they go on this computer here? Backstreet Boys, Imagine Dragons, Tears for Fears, and the new one from Taylor Swift, the one that features in the new Toy Story movie. That is coming up inside the next 20. Hold on, I've got to click a few buttons over here to make this happen too. Oh, coffee time. Right, here we go.
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12: In this update, the finance minister says the latest US-Iran peace deal is great news and feels different to what's come before. Traders on prediction market Kelshi are now picking the Strait of Hormuz to be fully reopened and back to normal by August. Nicola Willis says the situation remains volatile and unpredictable, but she says it's good to see oil prices already coming down significantly.
13: Let's hope that it holds. That would be good for the people of the Middle East, it would be good for the world, and it would be very good for New Zealand. cylinders, not only when they're at the pump, but for our economy as a whole.
14: Labor's rejecting claims it wants to cancel all primary testing, saying schools should have flexibility over assessments. The party's signalling it'll scrap the SMART tool if elected, which runs twice yearly assessments for years 3 to 8. Leader Chris Hipkins says schools should be regularly reporting to parents using a range of tests.
15: We don't think that we should adopt a one-size-fits-all approach here where every school has to do a mandatory national form of testing. It doesn't work around the world, potentially results in kids' progress stagnating.
14: Minister Erica Stanford argues parents want more testing, not less. A pickup in retail spending shows some consumers aren't too fazed about a tough economic climate. Stats NZ data shows core retail spending in May was up 2.8% annually. That doesn't include volatile sectors like fuel. Furniture, electronics and hardware spending is up 4.8%, while hospitality spending is up 3.2%. Visa appeal cases are piling up as the US refuses swarms of football fans for the World Cup. FIFA has also revealed a Somali referee will be paid in full after being interrogated for 11 hours and sent home despite having the correct paperwork. Associate Professor of Psychology Danny Osborne says these rejections undermine FIFA's message of global unity.
16: These decisions seem pretty aligned with a nationalistic rhetoric that tries to keep the quote-unquote other outside of the country.
14: That's news.
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19: Great ball in, Lukaku, first touch! Oh, it's what dreams are made of! One touch! Less than 1 minute!
14: The goal was not credited to Belgian striker Romelu Lukaku, but instead marked as an own goal by Egypt after a deflection. Egypt had earlier gone ahead in the 19th minute. Some challenging selection decisions for All Whites coach Darren Bazley ahead of their opener against Iran this afternoon. Midfielder Matt Garbutt is the sole injury concern, having not trained yesterday with a hamstring issue. Saudi Arabia and Uruguay kick off at 10 a.m. That's sport. I'm Jody Gill.
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0: After a wet, grotty start to the week, I'm looking out the window and I'm seeing blue sky. Things clear to fine as southwesterlies ease. Maybe a bit of cloud back tonight. 10 is Tuesday's top and we're down to 2 as the low. Wednesday starts fine, then a fresh round of southwesterlies brings the chance of a shower through the arvo. Despite that, going for a slightly warmer high of 11.
18: We don't just share the stories of Mid-Canterbury, we live them. Your local breakfast from the heart of Ashburton. Hokanui Breakfast with Luke Howden and Newman's Tyres.

Mid-Canterbury's Hulk and Ewe with Tears for Fears. Hey, welcome into a Tuesday that feels like a Monday for me. Big thanks once again, James Wood, for filling in yesterday so I could take another long weekend. Sheesh, good love a part-time radio job, right? And then, sorry, boss, I don't see myself being awfully productive today because, of course, eyes are on the screen for the All Whites' first game of the FIFA World Cup against Iran. This kicks off at 1 p.m. and it's live and free on TVNZ1. Pretty ideal for a brickish DJ, if I say so myself. We preview that game coming up with Jason Pine before 10. We'll also take a closer look at the weather a little closer to home. And Ben from Newman's Tyres on how to stay safe as the roads slicken up into these winter months. But first, here's a lass who has gone and put her wedding down for the first weekend in July, by the look of things, at New York's Madison Square Garden. Aside from that, it's been kept well under wraps. Everybody going along is being asked to sign a strict non-disclosure agreement. She did get a bit of press last week for becoming the youngest person to be inducted into the American Songwriters Hall of Fame. And she's put together this song for the new Toy Story movie, which is hitting the big screen, I think, a little later this week. Here's Taylor Swift on with Tuesday. It's fab to have your company, Hawk and Ewe.

0: Mid-Canterbury's Hockey Network with Soft Sell. Look out until 10 Tuesday. The world's biggest sporting event, the FIFA World Cup, is on. And our All Whites get their campaign underway against Iran. This game kicks off at 1 o'clock our time this afternoon. And it's free to watch on TVNZ1, which is pretty neat. What do we need to know? Well, this is our third World Cup appearance. The last time was 2010 in South Africa, where we managed to draw all three of our group games. So that's where the bar is set. This is going to be a tough opening challenge. We are ranked 85th in the world, Iran 20th. So they are pretty slick operators. We're certainly not going into this as favourites. Bit of a shame that player stocks have also taken a wee blow. Midfielder Matt Garbutt looks to be out with a sore hammy. This is commentator Jason Pine.
1: Yeah, Matt Garbutt, I think, probably would have started the game had he been fit. So there's a starting 11 member who won't be playing. However, having said that, there is good depth in his position. So it's not absolutely catastrophic. Other than that, by the sounds of it, it's a fairly fit and firing squad that Darren Bazley has to choose from. Chris Wood is the obvious source of goals, but you can't just rely on one guy. Look, I think set piece time is where perhaps we might get a lot of change this afternoon and across this tournament. There's a lot of good set piece deliverers in this side, the likes of Libby Kakachi, Francis De Vries, if he gets on, and others, Tim Payne too. So that might be where we get our best chances. When they do come, got to be clinical. Just have to take the chances. They're not going to come along very often. Must take them when they do.
0: Too right. Looking forward to following that. And just a wee heads up for the casual observers like myself, even though we're called the All Whites and we usually play in an all white uniform, this afternoon we're going to be in black. And that's because Iran also, their go-to strip is white. And this is technically a home game for them. I'm not sure how that happened. So they're the home side, which means they get preference, priority over what they wear. So they're going to be in the white and we're going to be in the black. It's good to know who to be cheering for this afternoon from 1 o'clock. Go the Kiwis!
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Oh, please, put him out of his misery. Lenny Kravitz, Mid-Canterbury Talking Owie, Luke Cowden until 10, a damp start to the week. The Met Service gauge showing around 23 mils. But now that's all dried up. I'm seeing blue skies and

And sunshine down Burnett Street. It's due to stay fine with maybe a bit of cloud tonight. 11 the top. Sorry, 10 the top. 2 is our overnight low. 11 into Wednesday, fine at first. Then the chance of some more showers as a fresh round of southwesterlies develop. Down to minus 1 overnight Wednesday. So frosty then, fine for Thursday with 11. Friday, bit of cloud, otherwise all good. Northerlies warming things to 17 and much of the same set today. We could get as high as 18 degrees. So not so welcome for the crew at Mount Hutt. But that is a pretty tidy outlook for the Fire and Ice Hot Air Balloon Festival, which is back in the Meffin Showgrounds on Saturday. 14 balloons from right across the country will be inflated for this, and they're dancing along to a magical laser show. There's also going to be a special kids zone, Brad Staley entertaining on the stage, and a food court which is double the size of the one last time around, if you were lucky enough to get to that. You can find all the details at adventureballoonsnz.com, or if you'd like to win yourself a VIP family pass to be there on us, text the keyword balloon alongside your name to 5009, and we'll be sure to pop you in the draw for that. Here's Rain.

0: Mid Canterbury's Hulk and Elby, where's the Prince? Look out until 10 as we catch up with Ben Wilcher from Newman's Tyres. They're on Weld Street and he's keen to see us safe on these slick winter roads. And the strongest way of doing that is making sure our tyres are in check. And tread is a big part of it. Just how important is decent tyre tread there, Ben?
1: It disperses the water so that you don't get aquaplaning and also helps your brakes. So the main important things in a tyre is those.
0: Aquaplaning, that's where you go for an involuntary slide.
1: Exactly, yeah, won't
0: yeah.
1: stop.
0: Yeah. What are the signs we should be looking for that our tyres may need some attention?
1: Again, just a visual look for a start is the best place to start. Also pressures, checking those. And if your car is starting to break a bit longer, then it is time to bring it in and get them looked at.
0: Does it require more than just a visual look? Like, do we need to run our hand over the tyre or something to feel for stuff?
1: I wouldn't recommend that in a sense, because if there is wire showing through on the inside, which I hope no one out there does, will cut your fingers and it does hurt a bit. Bring it into the professionals. We're more than happy to cut our fingers instead of yours.
0: Yeah, gotcha. What's the risk of having incorrect tyre pressure?
1: Again, if it's not carrying the right pressure, it won't carry the right load. So it is important to actually do the pressures. Again, benefits the life of the tyre and also is making sure you can stop in time as well.
0: Maybe this is the farm boy within, because whenever we needed a bit of extra traction to get through, you know, a sludgy paddock or say you were down at the beach with the ute and you got a little bit bogged, if you let the pressure out of your tyre, that would help get out of a sticky situation, you know what I mean? So I've always thought you're better erring on a lower tyre pressure on the road than a higher pressure. Again, is this a myth?
1: Lowering the pressure will actually help in a muddy situation, but it will not be nice on the road.
0: Why is that?
1: It's going to sway. Basically,
0: it's going to sway?
1: Sway.
0: Yes. Sway my way.
1: Your vehicle's going to wander a lot because it's designed to run at a certain pressure, not too low.
0: Oh, okay. Well, you certainly don't want that with the caravan, the new caravan. I don't want that swaying.
1: Definitely not, no. So that's why pressures are very important.
0: How do we know if we've got the right pressure?
1: Basically, it should be a placard on the door of the vehicle, but it also is what weight you're carrying. The best bit is bring it into professionals and we can advise you what pressures you need to run depending on what you're doing with your vehicle.
0: You know what you're looking for there. And the best part about that is you offer a free tyre safety check.
1: Of course, yes. Call it any time, no problem at all.
0: And then if we do require ourselves some new tyres, you've got some cracking deals on the go at the moment. I wonder if this is tied in with all the field days fuss up at Hamilton.
1: A little bit, but our suppliers have given us a couple of magnificent opportunities this month. The first being Goodyear. Purchase a set of Goodyear tyres, 18-inch and above, and you do win up to $250 e-gift card.
0: Oh, that would buy something nice. So that's with Goodyear, and then a chance to deck ourselves up with Razor.
1: Yes, correct. Maxxis Razor, also giving a Bushbuck pack away with purchase of a set of Maxxis Razor tyres.
0: Stay safe on local roads this winter, and your chance to drive away with a little more for the month of June at Newman's Tyres on Weld Street. Cheers for dropping by, Ben.
1: Cheers. Thanks for that, Luke.
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0: Mid-Canterbury Talking, are we? Almost 10 on with what's going to be a pretty unproductive Tuesday, in all fairness. From 1 o'clock this afternoon, we've got the All Whites in their first World Cup game against Iran. That's live and free on TVNZ1. So I'll catch that before I've got to go and pick up the kids from daycare. And then tonight, I've got to jump on the Otago Rugby Facebook page or YouTube because they're live streaming the Ranfurly Shield Challenge. Yeah, bit of provincial rugby as North Otago, the Old Golds, march on down to Forsyth Bar Stadium, hoping to take that log of wood off the lads in blue. So that's from 6:30. And I guess either result's good for our Hammers. If Otago win, then we get a crack at the Shield in that pre-season game in Alexandra in a month's time. If North Otago win, and I'm certainly cheering them on, the opening game of our Heartland season is against the Old Golds down in Oamaru. How good would that be? A Shield Challenge in Oamaru. Wow. So, yeah, I'll be watching that with a bit of interest, whatever you're up to today. Take care. Don't work too hard. Tuesday, after all. And look forward to spotting you back in the morning from 6. Bye-bye.
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8: In this update, not everyone is celebrating a peace deal between the US and Iran. No text has been released, but US President Donald Trump says the full details will be made public after the signing ceremony. Iran says the terms hinge on Lebanon not being attacked again, but Israel says it has no plans to move its forces from the country. Iranian activist Forou Amin says it's a failure.
9: From the regime staying in power to the enriched uranium kept in their hands to their proxies being still active, stirring up troubles in the region. Look at Lebanon.
8: Nicola Willis expects us to feel the impacts of the fuel crisis for some time, even if the peace deal holds. The finance minister says the arrangement is great news and fuel prices are already dropping, but she says the situation on the ground remains volatile and unpredictable. Labor says primary school testing has become an obsession as it promises to scrap mandated assessments. Education spokesperson Ginny Anderson is signalling they'd scrap the SMART tool if elected, which runs twice yearly assessments for years 3 to 8. Education reporter Jamie Cunningham has more.
10: Anderson says parents should be getting clear updates on progress, but not at the cost of learning. Minister Erica Stanford says Labor's out of touch and parents want more information about their children, not less. She says we haven't had consistent data until now to understand progress.
8: The California governor says the Trump administration has directed the US Department of Justice to investigate him and his wife. Gavin Newsom says federal agents have knocked on the doors of family, friends and former employees in recent days, demanding documents and records. He says Donald Trump is coming after him because he's considering running for president.
11: Donald Trump is simply the most corrupt president in American history. He's turned the levers of government into his own personal power ministries to reward cronies and to try to jail his opponents.
8: That's news.
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8: In sport, the FIFA World Cup is over for All Whites midfielder Matt Garbutt. The New Zealand Herald reports he's been diagnosed with a hamstring injury that will keep him out of action for at least a month. Garbutt left Friday's training session early, heading back to the hotel before the rest of the team. He then took no part in Saturday's final session. It's a cruel blow for the midfielder who had been likely to start against Iran this afternoon after an impressive performance in the final head-out against England in Tampa. A 1-1 draw for two of the All Whites Group G colleagues, Egypt and Belgium, in their opening World Cup match in Seattle on TVNZ.
14: On paper, this is the most difficult game in the group for the pair of them.
8: Saudi Arabia and Uruguay are next up from 10 a.m. That's sport. I'm Jodie Gill.
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7: Weather for Mid-Canterbury.
8: Met Service forecast for Ashburton. A few showers, clearing to fine this morning, then evening high cloud. Southwesterlies easing this morning, then nor'westerlies this evening. A high today of 10 degrees, a low of 2 degrees. Tomorrow mainly fine, chance of a shower in the morning. Southwesterlies developing for a time in the morning and afternoon. A high of 11, a low of minus 1. And Thursday, fine day with light winds, then nor'westerlies developing at night. A high of 11, a low of 1.
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11: In this update, a new US-Iran peace deal is expected to give both countries some breathing room. The arrangement will be formally signed in Switzerland later this week. No text has been released yet, with US President Donald Trump saying the full details will be made public after the signing ceremony. International relations expert Robert Patman says US and Iranian interpretations of the deal seem completely different.
12: We understand that Lebanon is included as part of this agreement. Israel occupies about 20% of Lebanon, and the Israelis have confirmed that they have no intention of relaxing their efforts.
11: The finance minister hopes the US-Iran deal ultimately leads to the end of the fuel crisis. Nicola Willis says the situation on the ground remains incredibly volatile, but this is great news and prices are already falling significantly. She says if it holds and the Strait of Hormuz returns to normal, it'll be good news for everyone. Labor's pushing back on claims the party faces an $18 billion funding gap, saying there's no evidence to support it. Finance spokesperson Nicola Willis says that Labor isn't detailing how it would fund major commitments, including restoring pay equity, which is estimated at $11 billion alone. Labor leader Chris Hipkins says Willis is jumping the gun.
13: We're going through a process ourselves of developing our own policy, working out what we think that's going to cost, and we will release that information, including how we've arrived at the assumptions that we've made on costs when we release our pay equity policy.
11: A 35-year-old Sydney woman has had her arm amputated after being attacked by a shark at Coogee Beach. Leah Stewart was swimming not far from shore when she was bitten multiple times by a large great white. Drones have since been flying over the beach and the New South Wales government is looking at making patrols permanent. But Premier Chris Minns says they're not looking at culling shark numbers.
14: The truth is that the great white shark is protected. It's protected as a result of Australia's treaty obligations at a national level.
11: That's news.
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11: In sport, All Whites coach Darren Bazley is backing his players to rise to the World Cup occasion. Only skipper Chris Wood and defender Tommy Smith have played in a World Cup when they featured in all three matches at South Africa in 2010. But Bazley says his debutants won't shrink in the spotlight when they face Iran in their first pool game this afternoon.
18: I think as a professional footballer, it's something that you strive for. You do want to play in the big games. This is the biggest tournament in the world.
11: The game kicks off at 1 in Los Angeles with midfielder Matt Garbutt ruled out for the tournament. There's no score between Uruguay and Saudi Arabia in today's latest game. Belgium and Egypt finished 1-1, while Cape Verde summoned everything to hold Spain to 0-0. That's sport. I'm Jodie Gill.
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17: Weather for Mid-Canterbury.
11: Met Service forecast for Ashburton. A few showers clearing to fine this morning, then evening high cloud. Southwesterlies easing this morning, then nor'westerlies this evening. A high today of 10 degrees, a low of 2 degrees. Tomorrow mainly fine, chance of a shower in the morning. Southwesterlies developing for a time in the morning and afternoon. A high of 11, a low of minus 1. And Thursday, fine day with light winds, then nor'westerlies developing at night. A high of 11, a low of 1.
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2: 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Movie Mum's been to see Steven Spielberg's new alien flick Disclosure Day, and we catch up with Graham Church from Adventure Balloons with all we need to know ahead of the Fire and Ice Festival.
1: Hokanui Breakfast with Luke Howden and Newman's Tyres, keeping locals rolling for over 80 years.
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13: In this update, Immigration Minister Erica Stanford says officials misled her as a scathing report finds mass failings. Political reporter Ethan Griffiths has more.
14: Controversy surrounds an upgrade of border biometric systems, initially costed at $19 million. Button investigations found officials tried to keep price increases from Stanford and Cabinet as the project ballooned out to as much as $40 million. Stanford says there was a trifecta of failings, including misleading ministers, removing staff who raised concerns, and creative accounting to hide costs.
13: The Public Service Commission's also investigating, with MB promising employment investigations if needed. The Health Minister shaking up the Medical Council leadership, claiming the regulators become distracted by politics. Simeon Brown has refused to reappoint Chair Dr. Rochelle Love and Deputy Chair Simon Watt when their terms as council members expire. The US administration is expressing confidence Iran won't keep trying to close the Strait of Hormuz. Both countries will sign a commitment this week to halt all military operations and reopen the strait. Mediator Pakistan says it includes an end to attacks on Lebanon, but Israel says it has no plans to remove its forces. Belief Middle East developments won't bother Iran's FIFA World Cup team against the All Whites in LA today. The Herald's Michael Burgess has been at the pre-match press conference. He says the players seem good to go.
15: I thought the coach made a good point. He just said, look, we're here. We can't wait to play this match. We can't wait to bring joy to our people. And you got the sense that they are ready. They weren't making any excuses.
13: Drivers in Otago are being warned to take extreme care with black ice forming on roads this morning. That includes State Highway 1 between Palmerston and Dunedin, State Highway 87 and State Highway 85 from Palmerston to Kyburn. That's news. In sport, Saturday's Super Rugby final between the Hurricanes and Chiefs at Wellington's Henry Stadium has sold out. Tickets were snapped up within 15 minutes of the match going on sale. Saudi Arabia hold a 1-0 lead over their more fancied opponents, Uruguay, in the second half of their World Cup Group H match in Miami. The Saudis taking the lead shortly before half-time on TVNZ.
16: Al-Jawair with this corner kick for Saudi Arabia. Best spell of the game so far for them. Nasir is there, but he couldn't keep that.